0: That's right. I ain't domesticated yet. Don't think you're gonna do it either.
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American Legion Post 290 and B&K Carnival proudly presents the 75th Annual Stokes County Agricultural Fair on Tuesday, September 15th through Saturday, September 19th at the American Legion Post 290 Fairgrounds located on South Main Street, King, North Carolina. Admission is only $15, which includes all rides. Student Day is Thursday with $3 off. Friday is Senior Citizens Day with free admission for all of our friends 60 and over. Lots of exhibits and contests. Don't miss nightly bingo. The cake auction on Tuesday at 7 in front of the main Legion building. Nightly entertainment will include local groups Brett Cox, Diamond Jim, and the Gemstones, Usual Suspects, Too Old, Too Young, Tunes for You, and Lassiter Union. Be sure to try the variety of favorites from the Ladies Auxiliary Concession Stand. The fair opens at 5 p.m. Tuesday through Thursday, 4 p.m. Friday, and 2 p.m. Saturday. Parking is only $5 and donated to the Granite 322 and Renfro 691 lodges. 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
1: Comfortable night across the Piedmont and the foothills. Tuesday overnight temperatures will be around 60, maybe even some upper 50s, with mostly clear skies. Wednesday, plenty of sunshine, a little bit warmer, mid to upper 80s on Wednesday afternoon. And then for Thursday in the Piedmont and foothills, a little bit hotter. In fact, high temperatures, still dry, will be up around 91 and partly cloudy skies for Thursday afternoon. Showers and storms come back in the forecast for the Piedmont and foothills Friday and into the weekend. In the mountains for tonight, overnight lows, mostly clear skies, will be around 57. Then for the day on Wednesday, high temperatures, mostly sunny at 79. Then for Thursday in the mountains, mostly sunny and high temperatures right around 80 on Thursday afternoon. Showers and storms come back into play in the mountains Friday and into the weekend as well. That's your forecast from the WXII 12 News First Warning Weather Center. I'm meteorologist Dave Aiken.

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2: Comfortable night across the Piedmont and the foothills. Tuesday overnight, temperatures will be around 60, maybe even some upper 50s, with mostly clear skies. Wednesday, plenty of sunshine, a little bit warmer, mid to upper 80s on Wednesday afternoon. And then for Thursday in the Piedmont and foothills, a little bit hotter, in fact, high temperatures, still dry. We'll be up around 91 and partly cloudy skies for Thursday afternoon. Showers and storms come back in the forecast for the Piedmont and foothills Friday and into the weekend. In the mountains for tonight, overnight lows, mostly clear skies, will be around 57. Then for the day on Wednesday, high temperatures, mostly sunny at 79. Then for Thursday in the mountains, mostly sunny and high temperatures right around 80 on Thursday afternoon. Showers and storms come back into play in the mountains Friday and into the weekend as well. That's your forecast from the WXII 12 News First Warning Weather Center. I'm meteorologist Dave Aiken.

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0: outside 30 down the sideline. They will never catch him. 10-5, Peter, touchdown, Wake Forest.
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4: Comfortable night across the Piedmont and foothills Tuesday overnight. Temperatures will be around 60, maybe even some upper 50s with mostly clear skies. Wednesday, plenty of sunshine, a little bit warmer, mid to upper 80s on Wednesday afternoon. And then for Thursday in the Piedmont and foothills, a little bit hotter. In fact, high temperatures, still dry, will be up around 91 and partly cloudy skies for Thursday afternoon. Showers and storms come back in the forecast for the Piedmont and foothills Friday and into the weekend. In the mountains for tonight, overnight lows, mostly clear skies, will be around 57. Then for the day on Wednesday, high temperatures, mostly sunny at 79. Then for Thursday in the mountains, mostly sunny and high temperatures right around 80 on Thursday afternoon. Showers and storms come back into play in the mountains Friday and into the weekend as well. That's your forecast from the WXII 12 News First Warning Weather Center. I'm meteorologist Dave Aiken.
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2: Hi friends, my name is Tim Green and I'm the pastor at Victory Church in Ruffin, North Carolina. Ruffin is a community close to Reidsville, North Carolina. It's spelled R-U-F-F-I-N. And if you'd like more information on our church or our Christian school, you can call this number 336-939-3566. 336-939-3566. Or you can go to Facebook and type in Victory Church Ruffin, R-U-F-F-I-N, and get all the information on our church and our Christian school. We want you to know that you're invited to any of our services. We have services Sunday morning at 10:30, Wednesday nights at 7 o'clock, and you are always welcome. Everybody is welcome at Victory Church. And we've got a very special day planned on September 26th. It's a Saturday. It's our community day. We've got special things lined up for our kids and also for the adults. Declaration Worship's going to be singing. We're also going to have a bouncy house for the kids, also farm animals for the kids to pet and to enjoy. We're going to have hot dogs and hamburgers, just going to have a great time in the Lord. I want you to know that you're welcome, and we would love for you to come be with us on our community day, September 26th. It's from 11 a.m. till 2 p.m. I wanted to ask you tonight, do you know Jesus as your

0: Lord and Savior. If you don't know Him, friend, you're living below your privilege. Jesus died for you at Calvary, and He arose again. He's alive and well. We're serving a living God, not a dead God, but a living God. He's alive and well. And if you don't know Him as your Lord and Savior, you really don't know what living is. Living is knowing the Lord Jesus. That's where my happiness, it's where my peace comes from. The only real peace I've ever found in this life is in Jesus. So why don't you call upon His holy name right now? Cry unto Him a sinner's prayer, something like this: Jesus, I'm a sinner. Father, forgive me of my sin. Come into my heart and save me because I believe. If you'll pray that prayer believing with all of your heart, the Lord Jesus will come into your life. He'll save your soul. He'll write your name in the Lamb's Book of Life. And you'll be able to spend eternity with the Lord one day when this life is over. And you know, we're all going to die unless the Lord Jesus comes back for us first. So we need to be prepared. And I hope that you're prepared today. I hope that you know Him as your Lord and Savior. Maybe you'd say, Brother Tim, I know the Lord. I know Him as my Savior, but I'm going through a difficult time. Maybe you're going through a health problem, a financial problem, a marital problem. Friend, I want you to know Jesus cares, and He wants to help you through this trial. Pray with me. Heavenly Father, be with that one that's hurting tonight. Be with that one that's going through that financial problem. Go with that one tonight, Lord, that's got that health problem. Help them, Lord Jesus, as only You can. I pray in Jesus' name, and amen and amen. This week we're reading from 1 Peter 1 and verse 3. Blessed be the God and Father of our Lord Jesus Christ, which according to His abundant mercy hath begotten us again unto a lively hope by the resurrection of Jesus Christ from the dead. It says His abundant mercy. You know, He could have left us with no hope, but He chose to send His only begotten Son to die for us. His abundant mercy is there for us every day. Every day we fail Him and let Him down, and yet He's there for us. Because of our sin, we deserve death, but God's mercy has stepped in. As far as the east is from the west, His mercy has been extended to us. I hope you know Jesus as your Lord and Savior. Thank you so much for joining us for Bible Reminder tonight. Hope it's been a blessing to you. I want you to know that Jesus loves you. He really, really does. Have a wonderful night, everybody.
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0: Hello, everyone. Chief Mike here from the Galax Fire Department with another segment of Chatting with the Chief. I have a special invitation for you. This year marks the 25th anniversary of the September 11th attacks on our nation. To honor those who lost their lives that day, we invite you to join us for a 9/11 memorial stair climb at the grandstands in Phelps Park, Galax, on Friday, September the 11th. We are partnering with the Curtis Bartlett Fitness Center and the Virginia State Police for this memorial event. The event is from 4 p.m. to 8 p.m., featuring the Virginia State Police Safety Day with many first responder vehicles and agencies to visit with. There will be food trucks, music, and a kids' firefighter obstacle course, plus much more. 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

0: Egypt is overrun by plagues. Yet instead of yielding, Pharaoh keeps hardening his heart against God. And as the pressure builds, he begins to bargain. Welcome to Through the Bible. I'm your host, Steve Schwetz, on this five-year journey through God's Word. And our teacher, of course, is Dr. J. Vernon McGee. And he walks us through two of Pharaoh's proposals and draws a striking parallel to the kinds of compromises Christians can be tempted to make as well. But before we turn to our study, let's listen to something that Dr. McGee shared years ago about letter writing.
1: I have been absolutely startled and amazed that this past summer we asked questions in conferences. In fact, the directors would ask questions of the people that attended. How many of you listened to the Through the Bible radio? And we had it anywhere from 60% to 90%. And in an audience of 1,000 people, the question then was asked, how many of you have ever written? Less than 100 people have written, and yet sometimes 900, 800 people were there and listened to the program. Now, we feel like that we're doing a pretty bad job not to encourage you to write to the program that you listen to. And if you are getting a blessing here, and we always feel like people ought to support

0: port, the place where they're getting the blessing. Our policy has been not to spend a great deal of time begging, but just to let you know what our policy is. 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And then, if it doesn't, then we give a little warning that we're going to have to go off the station unless we get the support. And then, if the support does not come in, and oftentimes it does, then we go off the station if necessary and move to another one. So that has been our policy down through the years.
1: 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Pasadena, California, 91109. In Canada, Box 25325, London, Ontario, N6C, 6B1. And when you're in touch, be sure to tell us how or on what station you hear through the Bible. Let's pray for one another as we prepare to spend time in God's Word. Heavenly Father, thank you for your Word that's applicable to each of us. Protect us from the deadly sin of compromise as we seek to be more like Jesus each day. It's in His name we pray. Amen. 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
0: Now today, friends, as we return back to the 8th chapter of Exodus, we're seeing the judgment of the plagues upon the land of Egypt. These are directed actually at the gods of Egypt, because Egypt was a land of idolatry, worshiping about 3,000 different gods and goddesses. The first, we saw that the Nile was turned to blood, and then the second one, and actually, I'd like to call it a third one, although it's not customarily done so, of the frogs, because the first one really was the rod of Aaron that became actually a crocodile. You see, the land of Egypt was the place of zoolatry. They worshipped all kinds of animals, and this one of the frogs is an example of it. And we saw that last time. I'd like to add a little bit more to it. The frogs actually were represented, of course, by Hika, as we mentioned last time. And Hika was a frog-headed goddess. But also, there was Hapi, H-A-P-I, and he was the bestower of nourishment. And they always depicted him, that is, the Egyptians, as holding a frog out of his mouth that flowed with a stream of nourishment. And this, I think, shows the close relationship between the god of the Nile and Hika, the frog goddess, who was one of the oldest mother goddesses. She was the goddess of fertility and rebirth and the patroness of midwives. One Egyptian picture shows this frog-headed goddess reciting spells to effect the resurrection of Osiris. And a carving shows Hika kneeling before the queen and superintending at the birth of Hatshepsut. Now, the frogs were very common in the land of Egypt. And so we find here this plague leveled against them. Now, they were sacred. You didn't kill them, but when you get up of a morning, as we said before, and as it says here, they were in the bed, and they were in every room in the home. They were in the kitchen, in the kneading troughs, in the ovens. And I tell you, when they're sacred and you can't kill them, you really got a problem with frogs. And we suggested last time that probably God was smiling. But now we come to the most amazing thing of all. Now, this is a great miracle. But notice what happened as we read on, verse 6. And Aaron stretched out his hand over the waters of Egypt, and the frogs came up and covered the land of Egypt. Now, listen to this. And the magicians did so with their enchantments and brought up frogs upon the land of Egypt. Now, the magicians could duplicate this. This is an amazing thing, by the way, and it reveals the power of Satan and this is satanic power. Verse 8.

Then Pharaoh called for Moses and Aaron and said, "Entreat the Lord that he may take away the frogs from me and from my people, and I'll let the people go that they may do sacrifice unto the Lord." And Moses said unto Pharaoh, "Glory over me, when shall I entreat for thee and for thy servants and for thy people to destroy the frogs from thee and of thy houses, that they may remain in the river only?" And he said, "Tomorrow." And he said, "Be it according to thy word, that thou mayest know that there is none like unto the Lord our God. And the frogs shall depart from thee and from thy houses, from thy servants and from thy people. They shall remain in the river only." Now, this is a miracle that was duplicated by the magicians. Now, notice further on. And Moses and Aaron went out from Pharaoh, and Moses cried unto the Lord because of the frogs which he had brought against Pharaoh. And the Lord did according to the word of Moses, and the frogs died out of the houses, out of the villages, and out of the fields. And they gathered them together upon heaps, and the land stank. And when Pharaoh saw that there was respite, he hardened his heart and hearkened not unto them as the Lord had said. Now we get here a more comprehensive picture of the hardening. It says here, Pharaoh hardened his own heart. You see, all God did was just bring out what was already in a hard heart, and that was to demonstrate that it was a hard heart. Now he did not repent even after this. And, of course, the very fact his own magicians could duplicate it. Now, verse 16, "And the Lord said unto Moses, Say unto Aaron, Stretch out thy rod and smite the dust of the land, that it may become lice throughout all the land of Egypt. And they did so, for Aaron stretched out his hand with his rod and smote the dust of the earth, and it became lice in man and in beast. All the dust of the land became lice throughout all the land of Egypt." Now note this, and this is interesting. "And the magicians did so with their enchantments to bring forth lice, but they could not. So there were lice upon man and upon beast. Then the magicians said unto Pharaoh, This is the finger of God. And Pharaoh's heart was hardened, and he hearkened not unto them as the Lord had said." Now, up to this point, the magicians were able to duplicate every miracle, but they are not able to duplicate this. Well, how had they done the others? Well, I must confess, I don't know. But it raises the question, were they fakes? Were they really magicians in our understanding of it? Was it a trick that they were performing? Well, at least at this juncture, they acknowledge the finger of God, and as it were, God is gradually convincing them. But notice this plague of lice. Again, the plague of lice was that which actually had to do with the earth god Geb. The judgment, of course, brought loathing upon Geb, the earth god. And he's closely related to the earth in all of its states. Geb was the one who made his report to Osiris on the state of the harvest, and from him came an emanation of holy oil, in which the backbone was immersed in the work of making a dummy. So you see that this thing entered into the very life of these Egyptians. Actually, this word lice, though, could mean gnats or mosquitoes. Gesenius made that alteration, by the way. And the root meaning means to cover or to nip or to pinch. And the very interesting thing is that nipping or pinching are covering. I don't think that a mosquito could fulfill all that, or actually a gnat, but certainly lice would. Here is a statement made by a leading zoologist. He says the mites form an enormous order whose function in life is a large extent to play the scavenger. Well, now you can well understand with all those frogs around, and the record here says that the land was smelling bad, and these gnats could eventually get rid of them. They could become a blessing as well as a curse also. Now, we have this word, though, that was given by Mr. Bednell, and he tells about his experience in the land of Egypt. And I think this is quite

interesting in connection with the lies. He says, I noticed that the sand appeared to be in motion. Closer inspection revealed that the surface of the ground was a moving mass of minute ticks, thousands of which were crawling up my legs. I beat a hasty retreat, pondering the words of the scriptures. The dust of the land became lice throughout all the land of Egypt. The miracle now is one that could not be duplicated. God's beginning to level it against the very life in the land of Egypt. Now let's move on here in verse 20. And the Lord said unto Moses, rise up early in the morning and stand before Pharaoh. Lo, he cometh forth to the water, and say unto him, thus saith the Lord, let my people go, that they may serve me. Else, if thou wilt not let my people go, behold, I'll send swarms of flies upon thee, and upon thy servants, upon thy people, into thy houses. And the houses of the Egyptians shall be full of swarms of flies, and also the ground whereon they are. And I will sever in that day the land of Goshen, in which my people dwell, that no swarms of flies shall be there, to the end thou mayest know that I am the Lord in the midst of the earth. And I will put a division between my people and thy people. Tomorrow shall this sign be. You see, up to this sign, this plague, why, it had been on the land of Goshen where the children of Israel were. And a great many people were probably telling Pharaoh, well, after all, they are suffering as well as our people. It's obvious that this is not from God, but has a natural explanation, or maybe one of our gods happens to be doing this. Well, now, in this plague, God makes a distinction. From here on, none of the plagues will touch the land of Goshen, where the children of Israel are, and the judgment will be upon the land of Egypt. Now, this is the judgment of the flies. That of the lice was against the earth god. But now the flies are actually here. They're beetles, are scarabs, as they are known in Egypt. Many of them are gold that they found in the tombs in Egypt. They are sacred to Ra, the sun god, Ra Amun, and also to Kippara. These are the gods now that are being reached through this. And that which to the Egyptian was sacred, a place of worship, and now he's touching the main god and goddess of the land of Egypt, Ra Amun. And it causes Pharaoh at this time to want to reach some sort of a compromise with Moses. And notice now the proposal that Pharaoh did. I'm reading verse 24 now of the 8th of Exodus. And the Lord did so, and there came a grievous swarm of flies into the house of Pharaoh and into his servants' houses and into all the land of Egypt. The land was corrupted by reason of the swarm of flies. And actually, that scarab spoke of eternal life. You find them in the tombs today. They were sacred, as I say. Well, imagine this most sacred thing becoming a curse to the people and certainly a plague on all the land. So Pharaoh wants to work out a compromise. And you have two of them here. You'll find out later he'll make two more compromises, four compromises in all. And here is the first one. Now, verse 25. And Pharaoh called for Moses and for Aaron and said, go ye, sacrifice to your God in the land. You remember? Now, Moses and Aaron said, we want to go 3 days' journey in the wilderness and sacrifice. But now Pharaoh said, all right, sacrifice, but do so in the land. Now, notice this. And Moses said, it's not meet so to do, for we shall sacrifice the abomination of the Egyptians to the Lord our God. Lo, shall we sacrifice the abomination of the Egyptians before their eyes, and will they not stone us? We will go 3 days' journey into the wilderness and sacrifice to the Lord our God as he shall command us. Now, this compromise, first one of Pharaoh, is the same kind of a compromise that is given to Christians today.
And it's

always satanic. And this first compromise is just simply this. It says, be a Christian. And we think that's very nice for you to be a Christian. But don't be a narrow Christian. Be broad-minded. Fact of the matter is, what they really mean is, don't change your life. And friends, if you don't change your life, you're not a Christian, you see. Now, don't come back and say to me, well, now you're saying that you have to perform good works to be a Christian. No, I don't say it that way. May I say this, that you're saved by faith in Christ and nothing else, and works is excluded. But if you have put saving faith in Christ, it'll change your life. And that's where conduct comes in. You see, Christianity believes that the life should be changed and the conduct should be changed. But you've got to change the inner man first and not the outward man. That is the thing that's all important. And this is the kind of compromise that you hear today. And right now, my point is that we have a church that's pretty well compromised. It's still in the land of Egypt. You can't tell the difference today between the average Christian and the average man of the world. You see them in business. You see them in social gatherings. When I hear the fact that over 50% of the citizens of the United States are members of some religious body. And then I am in public places today. I looked on the plane the other day, and they were serving cocktails, and I like to do something to pass the time, and I just began to count the people that were having cocktails, and I decided that that would be too big an undertaking. I just counted those that didn't. I would say that in the plane, there were less than four people that did not take cocktails. Now, friends, there must have been some church members on there. And if they are, they are sacrificing in the land of Egypt. They are broad-minded. They don't want to be squares. They want to live like the world. Friends, we are in a race today, and it's a race with two horses. One's a black horse, one's a white horse. And you put one foot on one and one foot on the other one, and you're going to make a strange discovery. They're both going the opposite direction. And you've got to make up your mind which one you're going with. And here you find that Moses will not accept this. He says, we'll go 3 days' journey in the wilderness. And then Pharaoh comes up with his second one here. And Pharaoh said, I will let you go that you may sacrifice to the Lord your God in the wilderness, only ye shall not go very far away. Entreat for me. Well, now this is just a shade difference than the other. He says, don't go very far away. Also, entreat for me. And again, this is the same sort of a compromise. Only today, we find that a great many churches, even fundamental churches, are adopting the program of the world. They are running their entire program on the basis of banquets and promotion and that sort of thing. Yes, they fundamentally say they believe the book, but they're not very far away, you see. They're very much like the world. And you honestly can't tell the difference between some churches today and the Rotary Club or any of these other knife and fork clubs. They're about the same. There's not much difference. And they're made up, I would say, largely of those that do not know what it is really to trust Christ. Now, that's not satisfactory. Moses said, behold, I go out from thee, and I'll entreat the Lord, that the swarms of flies may depart from Pharaoh, from his servants, from his people tomorrow, but let not Pharaoh deal deceitfully any more in not letting the people go to sacrifice to the Lord. And Moses went out from Pharaoh and entreated the Lord, and the Lord did according to the word of Moses, and he removed the swarms of flies from Pharaoh, from his servants, from his people, and there remained not one. And Pharaoh hardened his heart at this time also, neither would he let the people go. Now, that's important to see, friends, because it's Pharaoh that's hardening his heart, actually. All God is doing is making him reveal what is already in his heart. Now, we come to chapter 9, and here in chapter 9, we have the fifth judgment here, and this is the murrain on the cattle. And let me read this. Then the Lord said unto Moses, go in unto Pharaoh and tell him,
Thus

0: saith the Lord God of the Hebrews, let my people go, that they may serve me. For if thou refuse to let them go and wilt hold them still, behold, the hand of the Lord is upon thy cattle, which is in the field, upon the horses, upon the asses, the camels, the oxen, upon the sheep. There shall be a very grievous murrain, and the Lord shall sever between the cattle of Israel and the cattle of Egypt, and there shall nothing die of all that is in the children of Israel. And the Lord appointed a set time, saying, tomorrow the Lord shall do this thing in the land. And the Lord did that thing on the morrow, and all the cattle of Egypt died, but of the cattle of the children of Israel died not one. And Pharaoh sent, and behold, there was not one of the cattle of the Israelites dead. And the heart of Pharaoh was hardened, and he did not let the people go. Now, you would think by this time he'd be impressed and would let them go. And the fact that it was obvious now that God is certainly in this and that he is dealing with him. Now, again, may I say that the land of Egypt at that time was a land of zoolatry, the worship of the entire animal world. And Apis was the black bull of Egypt and was worshipped. And you find a great deal of that in that land. And so here what you have is really the worship of a sick cow. And I call your attention to it again. God must have smiled at this, because there is humor in the Bible. And I imagine he smiled at this judgment. But you see, he's now leveling his judgments against this awful, frightful institution of idolatry that was in the land of Egypt and had such a hold upon these people, and not only these people, but also upon God's people, for they had gone into idolatry at this time, as we shall see later on. So until next time, may God bless you, my beloved.
1: 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But what about us? 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So how does compromise affect the church? 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And as a reminder, there's always room for more on the Bible Bus. 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I'm Steve Schwetz, and I'll be here holding the doors of the Bible Bus wide open for you to hop aboard.

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2: Comfortable night across the Piedmont and the foothills Tuesday overnight. Temperatures will be around 60, maybe even some upper 50s, with mostly clear skies. Wednesday, plenty of sunshine, a little bit warmer, mid to upper 80s on Wednesday afternoon. And then for Thursday in the Piedmont and foothills, a little bit hotter, in fact. High temperatures, still dry. We'll be up around 91 and partly cloudy skies for Thursday afternoon. Showers and storms come back in the forecast for the Piedmont and foothills Friday and into the weekend. In the mountains for tonight, overnight lows, mostly clear skies, will be around 57. Then for the day on Wednesday, high temperatures, mostly sunny at 79. Then for Thursday in the mountains, mostly sunny and high temperatures right around 80 on Thursday afternoon. Showers and storms come back into play in the mountains Friday and into the weekend as well. That's your forecast from the WXII 12 News First Warning Weather Center. I'm meteorologist Dave Aiken.

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0: comfortable night across the Piedmont and the foothills Tuesday overnight. Temperatures will be around 60, maybe even some upper 50s with mostly clear skies. Wednesday, plenty of sunshine, a little bit warmer, mid to upper 80s on Wednesday afternoon. And then for Thursday in the Piedmont and foothills, a little bit hotter, in fact. High temperatures, still dry. We'll be up around 91 and partly cloudy skies for Thursday afternoon. Showers and storms come back in the forecast for the Piedmont and foothills Friday and into the weekend. In the mountains for tonight, overnight lows, mostly clear skies will be around 57. Then for the day on Wednesday, high temperatures, mostly sunny at 79. Then for Thursday in the mountains, mostly sunny and high temperatures right around 80 on Thursday afternoon. Showers and storms come back into play in the mountains Friday and into the weekend as well. That's your forecast. From the WXII 12 News First Warning Weather Center, I'm meteorologist Dave Aiken.
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2: Comfortable night across the Piedmont and the foothills. Tuesday overnight, temperatures will be around 60, maybe even some upper 50s with mostly clear skies. Wednesday, plenty of sunshine, a little bit warmer, mid to upper 80s on Wednesday afternoon. And then for Thursday in the Piedmont and foothills, a little bit hotter, in fact, high temperatures, still dry. We'll be up around 91 and partly cloudy skies for Thursday afternoon. Showers and storms come back in the forecast for the Piedmont and foothills Friday and into the weekend. In the mountains for tonight, overnight lows, mostly clear skies, will be around 57. Then for the day on Wednesday, high temperatures, mostly sunny at 79. Then for Thursday in the mountains, mostly sunny and high temperatures right around 80 on Thursday afternoon. Showers and storms come back into play in the mountains Friday and into the weekend as well. That's your forecast from the WXII 12 News First Warning Weather Center. I'm meteorologist Dave Aiken.

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Willie, Randy, Ronnie. Yep, we're on a first-name basis with the stars of Classic Country. 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
3: Comfortable night across the Piedmont and the foothills. Tuesday overnight, temperatures will be around 60, maybe even some upper 50s, mostly clear skies. Wednesday, plenty of sunshine, a little bit warmer, mid to upper 80s on Wednesday afternoon. And then for Thursday in the Piedmont and foothills, a little bit hotter, in fact, high temperatures, still dry. We'll be up around 91 and partly cloudy skies for Thursday afternoon. Showers and storms come back in the forecast for the Piedmont and foothills Friday and into the weekend. In the mountains for tonight, overnight lows, mostly clear skies, will be around 57. Then for the day on Wednesday, high temperatures, mostly sunny at 79. Then for Thursday in the mountains, mostly sunny and high temperatures right around 80 on Thursday afternoon. Showers and storms come back into play in the mountains Friday and into the weekend as well. That's your forecast. From the WXII 12 News First Warning Weather Center, I'm meteorologist Dave Aiken.
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2: Comfortable night across the Piedmont and foothills Tuesday overnight. Temperatures will be around 60, maybe even some upper 50s, with mostly clear skies. Wednesday, plenty of sunshine, a little bit warmer, mid to upper 80s on Wednesday afternoon. And then for Thursday in the Piedmont and foothills, a little bit hotter, in fact. High temperatures, still dry. We'll be up around 91 and partly cloudy skies for Thursday afternoon. Showers and storms come back in the forecast for the Piedmont and foothills Friday and into the weekend. In the mountains for tonight, overnight lows, mostly clear skies, will be around 57. Then for the day on Wednesday, high temperatures, mostly sunny at 79. Then for Thursday in the mountains, mostly sunny and high temperatures right around 80 on Thursday afternoon. Showers and storms come back into play in the mountains Friday and into the weekend as well. That's your forecast from the WXII 12 News First Warning Weather Center. I'm meteorologist Dave Aiken.

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Darling, I've wasted a lot of years not seeing the real you. But tonight your beauty is shining through. 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

0: 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Just north of Hanging Rock State Park off Highway 8 in the Lawsonville community. 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
2: Comfortable night across the Piedmont and the foothills. Tuesday overnight, temperatures will be around 60, maybe even some upper 50s with mostly clear skies. Wednesday, plenty of sunshine, a little bit warmer, mid to upper 80s on Wednesday afternoon. And then for Thursday in the Piedmont and foothills, a little bit hotter. In fact, high temperatures, still dry. We'll be up around 91 and partly cloudy skies for Thursday afternoon. Showers and storms come back in the forecast for the Piedmont and foothills Friday and into the weekend. In the mountains for tonight, overnight lows, mostly clear skies, will be around 57. Then for the day on Wednesday, high temperatures, mostly sunny at 79. Then for Thursday in the mountains, mostly sunny and high temperatures right around 80 on Thursday afternoon. Showers and storms come back into play in the mountains Friday and into the weekend as well. That's your forecast. From the WXII 12 News First Warning Weather Center, I'm meteorologist Dave Aiken.
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2: Comfortable night across the Piedmont and the foothills. Tuesday overnight, temperatures will be around 60, maybe even some upper 50s with mostly clear skies. Wednesday, plenty of sunshine, a little bit warmer, mid to upper 80s on Wednesday afternoon. And then for Thursday in the Piedmont and foothills, a little bit hotter. In fact, high temperatures, still dry. We'll be up around 91 and partly cloudy skies for Thursday afternoon. Showers and storms come back in the forecast for the Piedmont and foothills Friday and into the weekend. In the mountains for tonight, overnight lows, mostly clear skies, will be around 57. Then for the day on Wednesday, high temperatures, mostly sunny at 79. Then for Thursday in the mountains, mostly sunny and high temperatures right around 80 on Thursday afternoon. Showers and storms come back into play in the mountains Friday and into the weekend as well. That's your forecast from the WXII 12 News First Warning Weather Center. I'm meteorologist Dave Aiken.

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2: Comfortable night across the Piedmont and the foothills Tuesday overnight. Temperatures will be around 60, maybe even some upper 50s, with mostly clear skies. Wednesday, plenty of sunshine, a little bit warmer, mid to upper 80s on Wednesday afternoon. And then for Thursday in the Piedmont and foothills, a little bit hotter, in fact. High temperatures, still dry. We'll be up around 91 and partly cloudy skies for Thursday afternoon. Showers and storms come back in the forecast for the Piedmont and foothills Friday and into the weekend. In the mountains for tonight, overnight lows, mostly clear skies, will be around 57. Then for the day on Wednesday, high temperatures, mostly sunny at 79. Then for Thursday in the mountains, mostly sunny and high temperatures right around 80 on Thursday afternoon. Showers and storms come back into play in the mountains Friday and into the weekend as well. That's your forecast from the WXII 12 News First Warning Weather Center. I'm meteorologist Dave Aiken.
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0: WBRF Galax, Mount Airy, Winston-Salem, Greensboro. 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
2: Comfortable night across the Piedmont and the foothills Tuesday overnight. Temperatures will be around 60, maybe even some upper 50s with mostly clear skies. Wednesday, plenty of sunshine, a little bit warmer, mid to upper 80s on Wednesday afternoon. And then for Thursday in the Piedmont and foothills, a little bit hotter, in fact. High temperatures, still dry. We'll be up around 91 and partly cloudy skies for Thursday afternoon. Showers and storms come back in the forecast for the Piedmont and foothills Friday and into the weekend. In the mountains for tonight, overnight lows, mostly clear skies, will be around 57. Then for the day on Wednesday, high temperatures, mostly sunny at 79. Then for Thursday in the mountains, mostly sunny and high temperatures right around 80 on Thursday afternoon. Showers and storms come back into play in the mountains Friday and into the weekend as well. That's your forecast from the WXII 12 News First Warning Weather Center. I'm meteorologist Dave Aiken.

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Willie, Randy, Ronnie. Yep, we're on a first-name basis with the stars of Classic Country. 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

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Online now with a soft close beginning on Saturday, September 12th at 10 a.m. Includes rare 1970s graded new in-box Star Wars figures and vehicles, G.I. Joe figures and vehicles, Transformers, and more. Now, this is one auction you don't want to miss. Highlights include a 1978 12-back C Star Wars Luke Skywalker, 1981 Empire Strikes Back Truett and Probot playset, 1979 Star Wars Imperial TIE Fighter, 1979 mail order Boba Fett figure, 1981 Dagobah playset, also a 1978 12-back B Chewbacca, 1985 Series 4 AWE Striker G.I. Joe, 1984 Storm Shadow G.I. Joe, 1980 Star Wars Han Solo Laser Pistol, 1979 Star Wars Walrus Man, 1978 20-back Star Wars Princess Leia, 1985 Series 2 Red Alert Transformer, an 85 Series 3 34-back Scrap Iron G.I. Joe, 1979

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4: Comfortable night across the Piedmont and the foothills Tuesday overnight. Temperatures will be around 60, maybe even some upper 50s, with mostly clear skies. Wednesday, plenty of sunshine, a little bit warmer, mid to upper 80s on Wednesday afternoon. And then for Thursday in the Piedmont and foothills, a little bit hotter, in fact. High temperatures, still dry. We'll be up around 91 and partly cloudy skies for Thursday afternoon. Showers and storms come back in the forecast for the Piedmont and foothills Friday and into the weekend. In the mountains for tonight, overnight lows, mostly clear skies, will be around 57. Then for the day on Wednesday, high temperatures, mostly sunny at 79. Then for Thursday in the mountains, mostly sunny and high temperatures right around 80 on Thursday afternoon. Showers and storms come back into play in the mountains Friday and into the weekend as well. That's your forecast from the WXII 12 News First Warning Weather Center. I'm meteorologist Dave Aiken.
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2: Comfortable night across the Piedmont and the foothills Tuesday overnight. Temperatures will be around 60, maybe even some upper 50s with mostly clear skies. Wednesday, plenty of sunshine, a little bit warmer, mid to upper 80s on Wednesday afternoon. And then for Thursday in the Piedmont and foothills, a little bit hotter, in fact. High temperatures, still dry. We'll be up around 91 and partly cloudy skies for Thursday afternoon. Showers and storms come back in the forecast for the Piedmont and foothills Friday and into the weekend. In the mountains for tonight, overnight lows, mostly clear skies, will be around 57. Then for the day on Wednesday, high temperatures, mostly sunny at 79. Then for Thursday in the mountains, mostly sunny and high temperatures right around 80 on Thursday afternoon. Showers and storms come back into play in the mountains Friday and into the weekend as well. That's your forecast from the WXII 12 News First Warning Weather Center. I'm meteorologist Dave Aiken.

Alan Jackson, Brooks and Dunn, George Strait, their home in Southern Virginia and the Piedmont Triad. 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
3: Comfortable night across the Piedmont and the foothills Tuesday overnight. Temperatures will be around 60, maybe even some upper 50s. Mostly clear skies. Wednesday, plenty of sunshine, a little bit warmer. Mid to upper 80s on Wednesday afternoon. And then for Thursday in the Piedmont and foothills, a little bit hotter, in fact. High temperatures, still dry. We'll be up around 91 and partly cloudy skies for Thursday afternoon. Showers and storms come back in the forecast for the Piedmont and foothills Friday and into the weekend. In the mountains for tonight, overnight lows, mostly clear skies, will be around 57. Then for the day on Wednesday, high temperatures, mostly sunny at 79. Then for Thursday in the mountains, mostly sunny and high temperatures right around 80 on Thursday afternoon. Showers and storms come back into play in the mountains Friday and into the weekend as well. That's your forecast. From the WXII 12 News First Warning Weather Center, I'm meteorologist Dave Aiken.
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0: Just as Pharaoh tempted and tested Moses with compromise, so the child of God is tempted today. Welcome to Through the Bible. That's the warning that our teacher, Dr. J. Vernon McGee, gives to us as the Bible Bus continues its journey through the amazing and surprisingly relevant Old Testament book of Exodus. This time, we're going to look at chapters 9 and 10. I'm your host, Steve Schwetz, and before we begin, let's hear from a couple of fellow passengers on the Bible Bus with us. First, here's a voicemail from a fellow listener in Canada.
1: Hi there. I'd love to tell my story. My name is Amir. I'm 63 years old. I live in Calgary, Canada. I've been listening since I was just a young kid when my parents gave me a shortwave radio that also had AM. I used to tune around and listen, and I'd hear this funny, beautiful accent of this Texas preacher. Didn't know anything about the Bible. I didn't know anything about God. And it was 10 years later that I had actually come to know Jesus. But since then, I've heard the best and the most consistent, the most honest approach and sharing of the Word of God that I've ever heard. I've been to Bible college. I've been a youth pastor. I've listened in earnest to all the best preaching and teaching in the world as I've traveled. And every time I think I just want to hear an honest, straightforward, no-nonsense approach to the Word of God, it's Dr. McGee. The funny thing is now I drive a school bus, so I am on the bus, literally. And for the past 7 years after I got my kiddos in the mornings, I always tune on. Today I filled up a bus. I hope that goes to further reaching everybody out there with the same wonderful, straightforward Word of God that I've come to trust with Dr. McGee. I wish I'd met him in person, but I know one day we'll catch up. Thank you very much for your ministry. And the word that you send out, but I want you to know how much I appreciate, especially in the day of so much confusion and misinterpretation of the Word of God out there by some well-meaning and some obviously not well-meaning people. Thank you again for the work you do, and I really appreciate your consistent approach. I want you to know that I've had kids on the bus that have been saved, who I've been able to share with. I'm not allowed to proselytize, but I am allowed to answer questions. And when they ask, who is that on the radio, I tell them, and they get the whole story. Don't stop. You guys are doing a wonderful job. And thank you again for all you do. Be blessed. Be encouraged. And I hope that tank of gas I bought this morning goes a long way in the kingdom of God. All the best.
0: Well, thanks, Amir. Thanks for your faithful study of God's Word and for sending a donation to fill up that gas tank so that the Bible Bus can continue in Calgary and around the world in more than 250 languages. We're praying that you keep flinging that seed on your bus, and I'll save you a seat on this one. And then here's a note. This is from a friend named Papa T. Good morning, Steve, Greg, and the many unseen faithful people who produce and bring TTB and Dr. McGee's studies of the whole Word of God to the world. I have been blessed by this study and to be a prayer partner on the World Prayer Team for over 15 years. It's the daily bread that starts my day. Please know that I am always praying with a grateful heart for God's continued use of this ministry to fling the seed of the gospel of Jesus Christ to all who will listen. God bless you all, my brothers and sisters around the world. May the Lord do many mighty things in your lives and prepare us all for His imminent return to take us home to Him. Praise God. Well, thanks for your faithful partnership in prayer. I'm so grateful that you're joining us on this journey. And then our last note comes from Reginald, who tells us this. Love your ministry. Way back in 1975, I remember hearing you on the radio. The years went by, and I fell. But then in the early 2000s, you were still there. 2 years ago, my wife of almost 40 years died, and I'm alone again. But I listen and study the Bible with you on YouTube. I've learned so much. The Word of God never comes back void. I will continue to support this beautiful ministry. I'm glad you're back aboard with us, by the way, Reginald. 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Isn't it such an encouragement to hear how God's moving in the lives of our listening family, don't you think? Well, you know, we'd love to celebrate God's work in your life as well. So why don't you share your story? Drop a

0: 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Let's pray and get right to our study. Lord, thank you for the faithfulness and timeliness of your word that speaks to us wherever we are. Give us soft hearts so that we can know you better. In Jesus' name, amen. Now turn to Exodus 9 as we go through the Bible with Dr. J. Vernon McGee.
1: Now last time in the 9th chapter of Exodus, we took up the plague that is mentioned there. And this is that of the murrain that was on the cattle. And I tell you, they were all round worshiping sick cows, which to me has a note in it of humor. And then in verse 8, why we come here to this statement, and I'll begin reading. The Lord said unto Moses and unto Aaron, take to you handfuls of ashes of the furnace, and let Moses sprinkle it toward the heaven in the sight of Pharaoh. And it shall become small dust in all the land of Egypt, and shall be a boil, breaking forth with blains upon man and upon beasts throughout all the land of Egypt. And they took ashes of the furnace and stood before Pharaoh, and Moses sprinkled it up toward heaven, and it became a boil, breaking forth with blains upon man and upon beast. Now, I don't know this, but I assume, since this one was done right in the presence of Pharaoh, that Pharaoh was the first one that got the boils, by the way. And verse 11, and the magicians could not stand before Moses because of the boils, for the boil was upon the magicians and upon all the Egyptians. And you see, with Pharaoh all the time were these magicians, a wise man. They were his counselors, and they got the boils also. You remember, they were able to duplicate the first three, but after that, they were not able to. They were unable to duplicate the one that had to do with the lice upon the dust of the earth. And they now are being infected by one of the judgments. Now, do you notice, for the first time, God is touching man as well as beast. It's affecting man personally, his own physical body. And this, of course, meant that the priests in that day were spotless. They could not serve in the temple with any kind of a breaking out or sickness. And now the magicians, they take off. Believe me, they're gone. The priests, well, they can't serve. They're unclean. And so they are having really a holiday as far as all this worship in Egypt. And you can imagine what it was. I walked over part of the ruins of the city of Memphis. And by the way, practically all the ruins are gone now. But they know something of the extent of that great city that was there. And down one thoroughfare and up another, temple after temple. I forget how many hundreds of temples, well over 1,000, that were in that city, and priests serving at all of them. Now you can imagine what it did, why it brought to a halt all of that false worship, and everything slowed down to a standstill, and all the bright lights went off. I noticed reading at the time that they had the strike up at Las Vegas, there on Glitter Gulch, where they probably have more neon lights than any place in the world, I'm told. And I haven't been through there in years, but I'm told that if you fly over it at night, why, you think the sun's coming up. It's so bright. Well, when they had the strike, the lights went out, the hotels closed up, the people left. And it brought a deadness. It was so startling that they had to settle the strike and begin immediately. Well, you can imagine what's happened here in the land of Egypt. False religion is out of business, and they are all got boils. They can't serve. And so you have up a sign on all the temples, closed because of sickness. We read now in verse 12, it reveals the condition again of the heart of Pharaoh, and the Lord

early in the morning, stand before Pharaoh and say unto him, Thus saith the Lord God of the Hebrews, Let my people go, that they may serve me. And how many times have we read that God says, Let my people go? And he's not letting them go yet. You can see his heart is indeed hardened. For I will at this time send all my plagues upon thine heart and upon thy servants, upon thy people, that thou mayest know that there's none like me in all the earth. For now I will stretch out my hand that I may smite thee and thy people with pestilence, and thou shalt be cut off from the earth. And in every deed for this cause have I raised thee up, for to show in thee my power, and that my name may be declared throughout all the earth. Now God says that I'm going to use you, Pharaoh, to demonstrate my power throughout all the earth. And actually, God uses the wrath of man really to praise him. And here is a case of it. Now verse 17, As yet exaltest thou thyself against my people, that thou wilt not let them go. Behold, tomorrow about this time will I cause it to rain a very grievous hail, such as hath not been in Egypt since the foundation thereof even until now. Now, the land of Egypt is a land of no rain. I was told when I was there that they had less than 1 inch of rain. And the year that I was there, it was, of course, early spring, in long about May, and they had not had a drop of rain that year. And I do not know how much they got during the year, but averages out less than an inch of rain. Now they're going to have a rain, and the kind of which they could do without. And we are told here, verse 19, Send therefore now and gather thy cattle and all that thou hast in the field, for upon every man and beast which shall be found in the field and shall not be brought home, the hail shall come down upon them, and they shall die. He that feared the word of the Lord among the servants of Pharaoh made his servants and his cattle flee into the houses. It's just a question here, whether you believe God or not. God says, get your servants in, your cattle in. Many didn't believe God, and they were judged by the hail and were destroyed, of course. But God gave them a chance, you see. Just a question of whether you believe God or not, and that holds good today. Verse 21, And he that regarded not the word of the Lord left his servants and his cattle in the field. And that was, of course, to a great disadvantage. Now, Isis is the goddess of the air, and you find a great deal that's said about her in the religion of Egypt, and she's one of the principal members of the theophany, by the way. She is one that was very prominent in the land of Egypt. Now, hail is actually directed against her, but you see, it touches mankind. And that's very important to note. Now we have in verse 22, And the Lord said unto Moses, Stretch forth thine hand toward heaven, that there may be hail in all the land of Egypt, upon man, upon beast, and upon every herb of the field throughout the land of Egypt. And Moses stretched forth his rod toward heaven, and the Lord sent thunder and hail, and the fire ran along upon the ground, and the Lord rained hail from the land of Egypt. So there was hail, and fire mingled with the hail, very grievous, such as there was none like it in all the land of Egypt since it became a nation. And the hail smote throughout all the land of Egypt, all that was in the field, both man and beast, and the hail smote every herb of the field and brake every tree of the field. Now, those that didn't believe God, naturally, they made no provision for protection. That's the same message that God has for the world today, that judgment is coming, and that a man's not wise today to go on as if nothing is going to happen. It was that way in the days of Noah. It will be that when he comes again in judgment. And here you have a great many didn't believe God. All God does is ask you to believe him. Now again, we're reminded of the fact in verse 26, Only in the land of Goshen, where the children of Israel were, was there no hail. You see, from here on, the land of Goshen is spared from the plagues that are coming
on the land.

And we find here that the plague now of the hail had a tremendous effect upon the land of Egypt. For instance, we're told in verse 31, and the flax and the barley was smitten, for the barley was in the ear and the flax was bold, so that flax was for the garments, for clothing, barley for food. And the wheat and the rice also, we're told, was smitten. They weren't grown up. It was all beaten down. And this was a judgment against the foodstuff and the clothing. You see, God is now striking at man, and Pharaoh was smitten first, and he ought to wake up, but he's not. He's hardened. We're told here, verse 35, and the heart of Pharaoh was hardened, neither would he let the children of Israel go as the Lord had spoken by Moses. He would not yield yet. Well, you wonder what it's going to take to make it possible for this man to let them go. All right, now notice God prepares to move again. And here he says, and the Lord said unto Moses, go in unto Pharaoh, for I have hardened his heart and the heart of his servants, that I might show these my signs before him, and that thou mayest tell in the ears of thy son and of thy son's son what things I have wrought in Egypt, and my signs which I have done among them, that ye may know how that I am the Lord. Now, you see, God has many reasons for doing what he does. One of them was to make this man, Pharaoh, to reveal what was in his heart, that he's this kind of a man, that he was a godless man. You see, God could have taken the children of Israel immediately out of the land of Egypt without even making any contact with Pharaoh, and many people would say, the critic would, and many, I'm sure, would offer the objection, well, God certainly was not fair to Pharaoh. He should have given him an opportunity to have let the children go and given this man an opportunity for salvation. Well, friend, that's exactly what God has done. He didn't take them out immediately now. But also, God is demonstrating to his own people before he got them in the wilderness what he was able to do, and that he was able to not only deliver them out of Egypt, but he was well able to bring them into the land that he had promised to give to Abraham, Isaac, and to Jacob. Now I read here in verse 2 of chapter 10, and that thou mayest tell in the ears of thy son, thy son's sons, what things I have wrought in Egypt. And at the Passover now for almost 4,000 years, it's the oldest religious holiday that there is. Why, the story has been told about how God delivered his people out of the land of Egypt. Now, verse 3, and Moses and Aaron came in unto Pharaoh and said unto him, thus saith the Lord God of the Hebrews, how long wilt thou refuse to humble thyself before me? Let my people go, that they may serve me. Else, if thou refuse to let my people go, behold, tomorrow will I bring the locusts into thy coast, and they shall cover the face of the earth, that one cannot be able to see the earth, and they shall eat the residue of that which is escaped, which remaineth unto you from the hail, and shall eat every tree which groweth for you out of the field. And they shall fill thy houses, the houses of thy servants, the houses of all the Egyptians, which neither thy fathers, nor thy father's father have seen since the day that they were upon the earth unto this day. And he turned himself and went out from Pharaoh. And Pharaoh's servant said unto him, how long shall this man be a snare unto us? Let the men go, that they may serve the Lord their God. Knowest thou not yet that Egypt is destroyed? Now what he's saying is just simply this. The land of Egypt is being absolutely demolished, and it's destroyed by these plagues that are coming on the land. How long are you going to go along with this type of thing? Why not at least make a compromise with these people? And so we find here that Moses and Aaron now are brought in again unto Pharaoh. And he said unto them, now here's his third compromise. Go serve the Lord your God, but who are they that shall go? And Moses said, we'll go with our young.

0: our old, with our sons, with our daughters, with our flocks, and with our herds will we go, for we must hold a feast unto the Lord. And he said unto them, Let the Lord be so with you, as I will let you go, and your little ones, look to it, for evil is before you. Not so, go now, ye that are men, and serve the Lord, for that ye did desire. And they were driven out from Pharaoh's presence. The compromise now is this. Moses, you go on out in the wilderness with the man, with the adults, but you leave the children in the land, and you go out without them. Well, Pharaoh, I think, suspected that if they got 3 days in the wilderness, they would keep going. And so he wants to stop that, and he knows if he keeps the children, they'd not run away. They would come back for their children. Now, this again has a corollary. It's a pattern for believers today. I think that as Pharaoh tested and tempted this man Moses with a compromise, that the child of God is today tempted with a compromise. In fact, you will find these four compromises parallel in the Christian life. Now, first of all, of course, is be a Christian, but don't be narrow. And then you be a Christian, but don't go too far in this. If you insist on doing certain things, well, don't make a practice of it. In other words, compromise. Now, this, as someone has said, is probably the most subtle temptation of all. In other words, there are a great many people are told today, and a great many Christians, I'm of the opinion I'm speaking to a great many Christians like this right now. Yes, you go ahead and be a Christian, but remember that your children are being brought up in the world in Egypt, and you want to prepare them for Egypt so that today we have a great conflict in the average Christian home. I've seen this again and again. There is this matter of the child being brought up under an educational system that's absolutely contrary to Christianity. And he's told, well, he must get along in the world, and that the child of God's in the world, and that the child of God, since he's to be in the world, he's to get in the world and make all the money he can and get involved in the world. Friends, I've been a pastor a long time, over 30 years. I haven't learned very much, but I've learned a few things. And I have seen again and again and again a godly father and mother. And yet, they want everything for their children. They say, we want them to have the best education. We want them to get up in the world. We want them to succeed. We want them to be successful. We want them to get rich. And believe me, one after another has fallen. One after another has departed from the Lord. This is the most subtle temptation that comes today to Christian parents. And I personally think that's the problem right now in the Christian home, where we've got young people in rebellion. What did you expect, my friend, when you sent them to these worldly institutions and he came home one day, a hippie or something even worse, and you say, my, how could he do that brought up in a Christian home? He did that because actually he wasn't brought up in a Christian home. The parents are lovely Christian people, but they didn't train, really, the children in the Christian values and in Christian things. They were so anxious and ambitious for them to get on in the world, and they've lost them. Oh, how they have been lost today. This is the most subtle temptation of it all, and I've spent time with it because I think it's rather important. But we're going to have to leave off there today, my beloved.
1: Do you think the most destructive plagues are over, or are there more to come? Does Pharaoh finally relent, or does he once again harden his heart? 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
1: It's a wake-up call. 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
4: From the WXII 12 First Warning Weather Center, I'm meteorologist Brian Slocum with your Wednesday forecast. It is still pretty dry. The air is very comfortable. It will be for the first part of the day before southwest winds warm us up. Mostly sunny skies expected for this Wednesday. High temperatures in the mid to upper 80s this afternoon, and perhaps a little more humid, but still relatively comfortable, especially in the shady areas. Tonight, temperatures are back in the 60s. Not expecting many areas in the 50s Thursday morning, because Thursday is going to be a hot day. Mixed skies expected. High temperatures in the lower 90s for the Triad and Foothills, and getting back into the 80s across our western counties. Rain chances return Friday and into Saturday, too. I think our potentially wettest period will be Friday night through Saturday night, but a few scattered showers and storms are back in the Sunday forecast, too, in the afternoon and evening. From the WXII 12 First Warning Weather Center, I'm meteorologist Brian Slocum.

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1: The most famous of all the voodoo queens that ever existed is Marie Laveau down in Louisiana. 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

I pledge allegiance to the flag of the United States of America and to the republic for which it stands, one nation, under God, indivisible, with liberty and justice.

0: From the WXII 12 First Warning Weather Center, I'm meteorologist Brian Slocum with your Wednesday forecast. It is still pretty dry. The air is very comfortable and will be for the first part of the day before southwest winds warm us up. Mostly sunny skies expected for this Wednesday. High temperatures in the mid to upper 80s this afternoon and perhaps a little more humid, but still relatively comfortable, especially in the shady areas. Tonight, temperatures are back in the 60s. Not expecting many areas in the 50s Thursday morning, because Thursday is going to be a hot day. Mixed skies expected. High temperatures in the lower 90s for the Triad and Foothills, and getting back into the 80s across our western counties. Rain chances return Friday and into Saturday, too. I think our wettest, potentially wettest period will be Friday night through Saturday night, but a few scattered showers and storms are back in the Sunday forecast, too, in the afternoon and evening. From the WXII 12 First Warning Weather Center, I'm meteorologist Brian Slocum.
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1: 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Joe figures and vehicles, Transformers, and more. Now, this is one auction you don't want to miss. Highlights include a 1978 12-back Sea Star Wars Luke Skywalker, 1981 Empire Strikes Back Truett and Probot playset, 1979 Star Wars Imperial TIE Fighter, 1979 Mail Order Boba Fett Figure, 1981 Dagobah Playset, also a 1978 12-back B Chewbacca, 1985 Series 4 AWE Striker G.I. Joe, 1984 Storm Shadow G.I. Joe, 1980 Star Wars Han Solo Laser Pistol, 1979 Star Wars Walrus Man, 1978 20-back Star Wars Princess Leia, 1985 Series 2 Red Alert Transformer, an 85 Series 3 34 back scrap Iron G.I. Joe, 1979 Series 1 Flash Gordon Lizard Woman and Ming figures, 1970 12-inch Adventure Team Talking G.I. 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
2: Hello, everyone. Chief Mike here from the Galax Fire Department with another segment of Chatting with the Chief. I have a special invitation for you. 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We are partnering with the Curtis Bartlett Fitness Center and the Virginia State Police for this memorial event. 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
1: The Good Morning, Good Morning, Good Morning Show. A little Waylon there in America. It's the Good Morning, Good Morning, Good Morning Show. Cousin Andy with you till 10 o'clock. And yes, major power outage this morning all around. So if you don't have power, maybe some of you got power back, like a rolling power outage or something going on. I'm not sure, but yeah, just know there'll be

0: on it, and don't know how long it might be off. Showing on the app this morning about 12:30, but yours could be different. Depends on where you're at this morning. Major power outage this morning. Be safe, drive carefully, and a lot of the traffic lights are down and power all across a lot of our listening area in Virginia. So be careful this morning. We're going to keep the classics out there for you. More coming up. Don't go away.
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6: 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I like my meal too. It's really good. 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If I ever go to Mayflower, I eat the one in Royal Hall.
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4: 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We got some seafood. 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Unbelievable. 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

right. Good morning. Good morning. Good morning. Eric Heatherly there. Flowers on the Wall. It's all your favorite country classics here. The Good Morning, Good Morning, Good Morning show. Happy Wednesday, middle of the week. Yes, it's hump day already. Can you believe it? Ninth day of September. Hey, we do have a lot going on this morning. Power outages everywhere, all across Grayson County, Carroll County, city of Galax, and very wide spread power outage. I did get word phones are down too with power outage. Maybe they're back up now. I don't know. I'll check them here in a little bit. But Grayson schools closed due to power outages for today, and turning buses around, returning children. Some of the power coming back up now, so maybe yours is back on. I don't know. Hope so. But good luck. My app's saying at my house 12:30 for power restoration, so we'll see what happens with that. But just be safe out there. Make it a great day. Keep the classics turned up loud. Tanya Tucker's Strong Enough to Bend, 8 minutes after 7:00.

0: Country Classics right here. The good morning show. Tanya Tucker. It's Garth Brooks for you now. Friends in low places.
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0: All right, my computer doing weird things this morning due to this glitch in the power, I guess. But we're okay. It's going to make it all right. Here we go.
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0: 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A little commercial break. 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
4: All right, we do have some school delays and closings as well this morning due to the big power outage going on all around. Some of you maybe have your power back, but power out. APCO experiencing a major power outages. Word has it this morning, over 11,000 customers reporting from Pulaski, Wythe County, Grayson, Galax, and Carroll counties. So really big outage. Reports of some power back restored this morning, back on in some areas, but some still without power. So forcing school systems to close. We have Grayson County schools, I do believe, ended up closing today. Some school delays, but there we go. That's all we have, all the information we have. We'll keep it to you as we receive it here at the Classic Country Studios this morning. Be safe. A little cooler this morning. Feels good out there, though. We got great classics all morning long for you. 722, it's Randy Travis now. Happy Wednesday. Happy Hump Day.

to send one to Roanoke this morning. We got Chris and little mom and all the guys and gals in the Roanoke shop. They back at it this morning, back to work after the great Memorial Day. Listen to me, Labor Day weekend. And I know y'all had a good time out there fishing. Hope a catfish was all good for you. I know you enjoyed that. Welcome back in this week, and hope the week's going good. Already middle of the week. Little Charlie Daniels for you this morning. Help jumpstart your morning and get y'all going there a little more.

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That's been 50 years ago, and you can go by there yet. There's a spot in the yard in the back of that shack room.

Great country classics for you right here. The good morning show. Hey, I want to remind all you truckers out there. It was good talking with Cindy yesterday. Maybe you caught part of that yesterday for the Truckers Parade Relay for Life of the Twin Counties. That's coming up September 19th. I know it's that time of year. She needs to know if you're going to be in the parade this week because banners are being made all week. Up until Monday, the 14th. The 14th is a deadline to let Cindy know. Parade entries will open until Monday, September 14th, and can be road tractors, bobtail, unless you have a wrap trailer, dump trucks, wrecker services, box trucks, emergency vehicles. Give her a call, see your banner information, and be able to be an individual banner after the 14th. So, make sure to get in touch with Cindy. The number to call her, 276-237-1414, 276-237-1414, accepting donations as well. Checks written to the American Cancer Society and the big truck show and parade. That's what I like to call it, truck show, but it's a parade. Coming up this year on the 19th, September 19th. So put that down on your calendar. 20th annual could be the last one. Cindy's said she's going to retire as head person over the event unless somebody takes it over. But it's the 20th annual. Let's make it the biggest, best one yet. And like we talked about yesterday, she's got 109 was the most. I think that was last year. She said we just need to top 109. She'd be happy for the 20th annual. So you guys get on board out there for the Truckers Parade 20th annual coming up September 19th. It's coming quick. I'm telling you already, the 9th of September, not this coming weekend, but the next Saturday, and banners need to be made. So get in touch with Cindy. She'll take care of all that for you. All right. Some Glenn Campbell, Rhinestone Cowboy. We'll take a look at that weather forecast coming up for you next. Feels good out there this morning. Walking

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2: From the WXII 12 First Warning Weather Center, I meet around.
3: 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Let's give out the current conditions while we wait for it to read.
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2: From the WXII 12 First Warning Weather Center, I'm meteorologist Brian Slocum with your Wednesday forecast. It is still pretty dry. The air is very comfortable and will be for the first part of the day before southwest winds warm us up. Mostly sunny skies expected for this Wednesday. High temperatures in the mid to upper 80s this afternoon, and perhaps a little more humid, but still relatively comfortable, especially in the shady areas. Tonight, temperatures are back in the 60s. Not expecting many areas in the 50s Thursday morning, because Thursday is going to be a hot day. Mixed skies expected. High temperatures in the lower 90s for the Triad and Foothills, and getting back into the 80s across our western counties. Rain chances return Friday and into Saturday, too. I think our potentially wettest period will be Friday night through Saturday night, but a few scattered showers and storms are back in the Sunday forecast, too, in the afternoon and evening. From the WXII 12 First Warning Weather Center, I'm meteorologist Brian Slocum.
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3: All right, let's check out the current temperature readings. 59 now at the Classic Country Studios in Galax. Abingdon, Virginia, 61. Wilkesboro, 62. Our friends Winston-Salem, Greensboro, 61. Martinsville, 61. Mount Airy at 63. Salem, 64. Roanoke, 64. And we're looking at the New River Valley at 63. Independence coming in at 58 degrees after a low of 54 last night. Feels good out there this morning, enjoying these cooler temps. Going to start warming back up, though, and we do want to remind you, Grayson schools closed due to power outages earlier this morning. Some have power back, some still don't, but major power outages all around this morning. So do be safe this morning. Enjoy your little extra day there. Some of you going in a little late, too, delayed schedule this morning. But do be careful and have a great day. We're going to get you back into some more great country classics. One right here, it's a good one, too. It's from Ronnie Dunn, Cost of Living. Wow. Classic country. And the good morning, good morning, good morning show for you. Your favorites this morning. I'm Cousin Andy.

0: his outside 30 down the sideline. They will never catch him. 10-5, Peter, touchdown, Wake Forest.
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5: Well, good morning, good morning, good morning to you, friends and neighbors. Welcome in to the Good Morning, Good Morning, Good Morning show, 8 o'clock hour. And it's Wednesday morning already. Seems like it should be Tuesday, but 8 o'clock hour. And that means time for Jay's Way. The Jay's Way here with Cousin Andy. We've got Jamie Bone with us this morning on the line. And owner over at Jay's Air. Heating, air, and plumbing. Jamie, good morning to you. How you doing?
6: Good morning, Andy. Always glad to be on with you and your folks, and happy Wednesday.
5: Yeah, happy Wednesday to you. Good to have you back. Had Jackson on with us last week. But, Jamie, this morning before we get rolling, I hope you you got something going on this month. I know we talked a little bit about last week, but I want to make certain that everybody out there knows about.
6: Oh, yeah, we do. We do. Tuned in a little bit. I heard just

0: a smidge of it last week, and hated projections, steal my thunder, so I'm glad you circled back around, let me bring it to you. And then, yeah, it runs all the way through the end of September, and when Jay's puts in a new heat and air system for your home this month, we're including a water heater at no charge, so that is a free water heater promotion, and September is the month to do it.
1: Oh, boy, man. Now, those are two biggest pieces of equipment in a person's home, and you're handling both of them in one trip. Folks, the number over at Jay's, 276-200-1936, and the website, jayisontheway.com. Hang on to those because we come back around to them this morning and talk about it. Jamie, what all we got lined up today?
0: Andy, the first half of the show, I want to talk about the air. We've had a lot of people, when we started talking about indoor air quality a couple shows back,
1: mm-hmm.
0: I got so many people asking about, let's go through those. They said, you know, you kind of hit that pretty quick, and they've asked me again about the different stages. So I said, hey, we'll get back into that. Thank you. So we're heading into that time of the year when everybody closes the houses up, and you know, once that happens, the air in the home that your family breathes, it's basically shut up until spring. So, you know, we got a way of walking through that at Jay's. And you know, we're always talking about the four stages of air quality, and I would like to lay that out for your listeners this morning.
1: Oh, definitely a good one for this time of year. And then what else?
0: Well, then in the second half, we're gonna talk about the plumbing side, like we always talk about plumbing. And we're going to talk about low water pressure, and it's one of the most common complaints we get. You know, we hear that all throughout the year, and also it's one of the most misunderstood.
1: Good ones for sure. And then we're going to finish out, of course, with Charlie's Corner, where that feathered friend brings us a question from one of your good folks listening at home.
0: Nah, that's my favorite part of the morning, Andy.
1: Absolutely. That's a good one. Let's jump right in this morning. Jamie, you said a minute ago that once the house gets closed up, the air in there is the air a family is stuck with. Unpack that one for me, because I'll be honest with you, I've never once sat and thought about the air inside my home, to be honest with you.
0: Oh, yeah, you're in good company, Andy. Yeah. And, you know, right there's the problem. Mm-hmm. Here in the first part of September, most folks still have a window crack. You know, the door's going in and out. Yep. You know, the house still breathing a little bit on its own. And mm-hmm. in a few weeks, that's going to stop, though.
1: Yeah.
0: Everybody buttons that house up tight. The heat comes on. And from that morning until spring, you're living in a closed box. And whatever's floating around in there just keeps going around and around.
1: Now, going around and around, how exactly is that?
0: Basically, what I'm talking about is through your duct system. So your equipment pulls air out of the house, it does something to it, and then it pushes it right back out into those rooms. So the whole volume of air in that home passes through that system over and over all day and all night. So your comfort system's not only a heating and cooling machine, it's also the thing in the house that touches every bit of the air your family breathes.
1: Man, that really makes sense. And now, when you put it that way, it's an awful lot of responsibility for that one machine to be taken care of, though.
0: It is. And most systems were never set up to carry that part of the job. They were set up to make the temperature right, and that was the end of it. So that's why when we started laying this thing out in stages, because when somebody tells me they want better air in the home, that can mean five different things.
1: Absolutely, and you're the man on this. So start me off with stage one.
0: Let's do it. We call it the J's four stages of indoor air quality, and the thing to understand up front, Andy, is that they stack on each other. Each one makes the next one work better. You don't skip ahead to stage four. You got to start at stage one and kind of work your way up.
1: And that's what I figured and what I pictured as well.
0: Yeah. Stage one is an upgraded high-efficiency media filter. We got to start there first. That's mm-hmm. basically the lungs.
1: Okay.
0: So that's the foundation that every other stage builds on. And I want to be careful with my words here, because when I say filter, most folks are picturing that thin, little one-inch flimsy thing that slides into the wall that they see a pack of them at Walmart for $3, $4. Yeah. Well, I think back in the day, $3. Andy, now they're probably $10.
1: Yeah, you're probably right.
0: But anyway, that's not exactly what I'm talking
1: right,
0: about.
1: Right, right. More to it than that.
0: right. And that's a different animal altogether. A media filter is a much deeper, much better built filter that gets installed as part of the system. And it captures a far wider range of

0: us riding around in that air that we talk about. It's got a great deal more surface area, which means it can grab more without choking the airflow down. And, you know, we always talk about sizing up the system. We size the ductwork to match that system. And the last part of that is what sometimes can get folks in trouble.
1: Yeah, and how so?
0: Because filtration and airflow pull against each other. Mm-hmm. So the tighter you make a filter, sometimes the harder your blower has to work to pull air through it. We walk into homes where somebody, was told that tighter is always better. So what happened is the wrong filtration ended up in a spot that was never designed to take it. And now that system's starved for air. So stage one is not simply a better filter. It's the right filtration in the right place for that specific system and that specific ductwork and that specific duct system. So let's just take it from the top. We're sitting here talking about a better filter. So someone's going to hear this morning, Andy, and they're going to be like, oh, man, I heard about that. I've heard about the air never leaves my house during this time of the year. Mm-hmm. I've heard about, you know, my husband, he's got sick. He's in here sneezing all over the place. If you know, and I'm going to jump ahead here. But, you know, Jamie's talking about a stage four, and that's going to kill all this airborne allergies in my house. Mm-hmm. Man, let's go get us one of these. Or let's go get us a stage one. The first thing that happens, you go put one of these in your home onto your existing ductwork that was never sized to add one. Now, all of a sudden, your system's going to break because it was never set up and sized correctly for it. You're going to get, you know, a person down the street that doesn't know, that doesn't do it. They're just going to go and install it. They're cheaper. They're going to throw this in on your existing ductwork, and it's not going to be sized correctly. So it's a lot that goes into this thing. And then you're like, well, man, I went and bought this better filter, and then all of a sudden it broke my system. So it all kind of goes hand in hand. This thing can work really well, but it all kind of needs to be done in conjunction. You see what I'm saying there?
1: Yeah, absolutely. That's why I guess it's good that you guys come out and put your eyes on it and see what's going on.
0: It is. There's no guessing at that from a parts counter.
1: Right.
0: You know, what you got to do is just, again, call us at 276-200-1936, and yeah, we'll come and look at what you got and tell you what the system can actually handle. You can't just, hey, we heard there's some better filtration. How much does that filter cost? We don't know the duct system. We don't know if your ductwork can handle it. We need to come out. We need to put eyes on it. We need to take some measurements. We need to put it in our software. We're not going to guess where your hard-earned money here.
1: Yeah, absolutely. And, of course, you jumped ahead just a little bit. Let's talk about the foundation laid. What's stage two?
0: Yeah, stage two, that's that ionizer. Mm-hmm. And this one's fun to explain because it does something a filter simply cannot do on its own.
1: Right. And which is what? Yeah.
0: So a filter can only catch what actually runs into it.
1: Mm-hmm.
0: The trouble is the smallest particles, the fine dust, the dander, the real light stuff are so small that it basically rides the air current right around the filter media.
1: Right.
0: So it never makes contact with it. So it'll never pick it up. An ionizer puts charged ions into the airstream. And two charged ions, so basically a positive and a negative. So the charged ions cause the little particles to clump together into bigger ones.
1: And a bigger particle does what?
0: Then the bigger particles, they clump together. And
1: yeah.
0: Then they're heavy enough that it falls out of the air onto a surface.
1: Mm-hmm.
0: And then now it's big enough that filter finally catches.
1: Okay.
0: So that's how they work together. And then that's how it catches that. And then the stage one, it basically amplifies it and helps it do a better job.
1: That's pretty cool.
0: That's what I say when they stack.
1: Yeah, that's really clever, too. Now, I'd never thought of it making mm-hmm. the dirt bigger on purpose, you know.
0: Oh, yeah. Yeah, no, that's a good way to put it, Andy. Mm-hmm. And, again, I always tell you this, but I'm going to steal that in front of you. and it works on whatever you can't see at all.
1: Yeah.
0: That's the best way. So is what actually – so it's, you know, it's whatever people can't see, basically.
1: Right, absolutely. And talk about stage three.
0: Stage three is a UVC light installed on the indoor coil. So now the indoor coil is the part inside your house where air passes over it
1: mm-hmm.
0: and the moisture comes out of it.
1: Right.
0: It's dark in there, and it's cool, and it's damp. And if you sat down at a table and tried to design a comfortable place for mold to grow, you would come up with something awfully close to that. You know what? You catch my drift?
1: Yeah, I do. I don't care for that a bit either.
0: Nobody does.
1: No mold.
0: And here's the piece that matters. every bit of air going out of your home

0: your breathing trouble, that coal is behind a whole lot of the complaints we hear about a musky smell when the system first kicks on in the morning. They say they smell a musky smell. That has a big part of it.
1: How about that? Now, all right, bring me home on this one now. What about stage four back around to here?
0: That's my favorite one. The stage four is a whole home air scrubber, and this is the one that reaches everywhere. It sends a gaseous hydrogen peroxide out through every ductwork in the home. So it's not treating air as it goes past one spot in the home. It's purifying the air on the every surface throughout the whole home.
1: So you mean surfaces like, for instance, maybe a kitchen counter?
0: Countertops, doorknobs, the arm of your recliner, every bit of it, Andy, because it travels along with the air and it goes everywhere the air goes. So that's what makes stage four different from everything ahead of it. Stage one, two, and three are all working on the air as it comes back through the system. Stage four goes out into the house with it.
1: Okay, so how's somebody out there listening to this thinking that's an awful lot to take in at one time, you know?
0: And they don't have to. Andy, I want to be clear on that.
1: Mm-hmm.
0: That is the whole reason we do it in stages. Some homes need stage one,
1: okay,
0: and that solves the very thing that was bothering them. Some homes have a child with asthma in them, a wood stove, or, you know, a couple of dogs, or, you know, maybe in a crawl space that stays damp. And that family's going to want to go further. What matters is that we come out, we look at your home, and we're going to tell you honestly where you're actually at and what you need. We're not going to sell somebody a stage four when the truthful answer is that their filtration was never right to begin with. We're going to base it on what they actually need at that moment in time.
1: Of course, that sounds fair, and I appreciate you telling folks that. And this is the season to be having that conversation, I would think, too, Jamie.
0: It is, and here's why I would not sit on it. Every one of these stages installs to your comfort system. So if a family's already looking hard at replacing that system, this is the moment to get this design, in right, rather than coming back a year later to add it on. And all month long at Jay's, when we put in a new heating and air system for your home, we're including that water heater at no charge. So that's the free water heater promotion, and it runs the whole month of September.
1: All right, folks, let me get that number before we go to a music break. If your house gets stuffy the minute it's closed up, somebody is sneezing all winter and nobody can figure out why, or, you know, getting that smell when the system kicks on in the morning, call Jay's, Jay's Heating, Air, and Plumbing, the number 276-200-1936. 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The number again, 276-200-1936. jayisontheway.com. Jamie, just hang tight with us this morning. We're going to spin a few songs here, come right back, and we're going to go over the plumbing side and talking about, you said, water pressure. That'll be a good one.
0: Sounds good, Andy. I'll be right here.
1: Here's some Alabama for everybody this morning. Song of the South.

Country 98.1, the Jay's Way here with Cousin Andy and Jamie Vaughn on the line with us, owner over at Jay's Heating, Air, and Plumbing. Jamie, on the plumbing side now, I want to start

0: with a complaint I have and have had in my own house. The shower is just fine right up until somebody downstairs starts the washing machine or jumps in the shower, starts washing dishes, starts the dishwasher, mm-hmm. and then you're standing there in a drizzle. You know what I mean?
1: Hey, Andy, that's one of the most common calls we take. I told you earlier.
0: Yep.
1: And I'm glad you started there because that's the particular symptom that tells us something right off the get-go.
0: Yeah, and what does it tell you?
1: It tells me that we are probably not talking about pressure at all. We're talking about volume. Uh-huh. And those two words get used like they mean the same thing, and they surely do not.
0: Yeah, all right. Now, with the plumbing side of things, you're going to have to slow down here for that one and tell me about it.
1: Hey, happy to, happy to. Pressure is how hard the water's pushing.
0: Right.
1: Volume or flow is how much water can actually get there in a given amount of time. So think about it like a highway, Andy. Pressure is how fast the cars are moving. Volume is how many lanes you've got.
0: Okay.
1: So you can have traffic moving right along, but if there's only one lane and everybody wants on it all on there at the same time, the whole thing back.
0: Yeah, a good example there. And my shower is in the one lane then.
1: Exactly. Yeah. Your whole home might be the one lane.
0: Yeah.
1: when the pressure holds up fine with one fixture running, but it falls off the minute a second one comes on, that's almost always a volume problem. So something that supply line is limiting how much water can move at one time.
0: But what limits it exactly?
1: More often than not, over the years, it's inside of the pipe itself. A lot of the homes around here have been standing a good long while, and if a home has galvanized steel supply lines, mm-hmm. those pipes, you know, they typically start to corrode and seal up from the inside out. And from the outside, that pipe looks just like it did the day it went in. Inside, though, the opening has closed down to where you could hardly push a pencil through it.
0: Wow, so you're telling me the pipe pretty much grows shut.
1: It does, and so slowly that nobody in the house ever even notices. It gets a little bit worse every year for over 30 years, and folks, they just tend to adjust to it, and they learn to live with it, and they learn not to run the dishwasher while someone's in the shower.
0: Yeah.
1: They stay at night at someone's house with newer plumbing, and they go, wow, so that is what it's supposed to be like. And then they realize they got a problem.
0: Yeah, that's exactly how it goes with everything in life, isn't it, sometimes, Jamie?
1: It sure is. And, you know, hard water moves it right along.
0: Yeah.
1: A lot of homes in our area have hard water. And that mineral does not stay in the water where you want it. It comes out and deposits on anything inside of everything the water touches, your pipes, your fixtures, your water heater, and that scale. And it's a big part of why plumbing closes down over the years.
0: Now, what can you do about that since water's coming in, whatever it is?
1: That's where the water treatment side comes in. And the one thing we install the most, you hear me talk about, that Halo 5. It's a mm-hmm. whole home backwashing media filter. So it's treating everything coming into the house. It filters sediment. It reduces chemicals. It prevents scale from building up in your pipes. The water heater and your fixtures. Now it will not undo what's already sitting there, Andy. It will always be straight. I always want to be straight with customers about that. But it will definitely stop the clock going forward.
0: Right. And so it protects what you've got, pretty much.
1: That's exactly it. Mm-hmm. If a family's going to put real money into a pipe in a house or into a new water heater, having a conversation about the water running through it afterward is just plain good sense.
0: All right. So, I don't believe I've ever heard of it like that.
1: Yeah. So then we're looking at talk about the volume and then the pressure. That's
0: mm-hmm.
1: what we're looking at is two different set of parts. And the biggest one for folks on city water is a device called a pressure reducing valve.
0: So when it goes bad?
1: It does. It can go either direction. If it fails, close down, the whole house loses pressure everywhere at once, and everybody in the family notices it inside of a day. If it fails the other way, now you've got full street pressure coming into a house that was never built to

0: take it.
1: Man, now that one sounds worse to me.
0: It is worse. Yeah. And nobody expects it because high pressure does not feel like a problem. It feels wonderful in the shower. I mean, it's working really good. But meanwhile, it's beating on every washer, every valve, every supply line, every appliance in the home day and night. And that's what breaks them. And that's how a family ends up with a water heater that fails prematurely, years early. And that's also a supply line letting go under a sink while everybody's off at work. And that's creating a lot of damage.
1: So a fella bragging about the water, his water pressure then.
0: yeah, something we want to look at. And, if you hear that, this is exactly why a technician puts a gauge on it. Yeah. We don't want to guess. We take a reading with everything still sitting still. And another one with the water running, and those numbers tell us which of those things we're dealing with.
1: And I got to ask you, too, what about folks on a well? Because a whole lot of folks out there listening are on well water.
0: Oh, yeah, yeah. Out on a well, it's a different set of points, a different set of parts again. You've got a well pump, and you've got a pressure tank. And that tank is what holds the pressure steady in between the times the pump runs. Mm-hmm. When the bladder inside that tank gives out, folks get pressure that surges up and drops off. It surges up and it drops off. And you can hear that pump cutting on and off constantly.
1: And I imagine that's pretty hard on the pump, too, doing that.
0: Very hard. And a well pump is not a small thing to replace. So when somebody describes pressure that will not hold steady, we would a whole lot rather come look at that pressure tank now than come pull a burned-up pump later.
1: So what about when the only one faucet that's weak and everyone else is fine? Should a fellow go poking around at it himself before he calls you guys, checking it out?
0: If it truly is one fixture, we've narrowed it down considerably, and mm-hmm. that is usually something we take care of on the same visit. But I would rather nobody went poking at it first, Andy, and I say that kindly. Plumbing's got pressure behind it, and it runs inside walls, up and under floors. And the difference between a small repair and an expensive one is very often what happened before we got there. You know, the best thing, let us send a plumber out. We'll find it. We'll tell you exactly what it is, and you'll know what we're looking with and what we're dealing with from that point.
1: Honest answer, and, of course, we appreciate it, all the listeners as well.
0: Oh, yeah, and I'll say this, too, because it comes up more than folks would think. Low water pressure is sometimes the very sign of a leak somewhere in the family cannot see, up under a slab, out in a crawl space, or in the yard between the meter and the house, or,
1: yeah,
0: you know, in the well in the house. That water is going somewhere, so the pressure at the fixtures is down. Anybody whose pressure is falling off and they cannot explain why ought to have that looked at, because the plumbing is not the only thing that gets damaged. When water is going where it's not supposed to, you need to check it.
1: Yeah, that's worth the whole segment right there in itself.
0: It all runs together, Andy. The water going into the home decides how long the plumbing lasts, and the plumbing decides whether that family ever gets a decent shower. And I will say it one more time, because this month is going by. All through September, when Jay's puts in a new heating and air conditioning system in your home, we are including a free water heater at no charge. So if you've got an aging system and you also have an aging water heater sitting there in the corner, this is one phone call that you can make instead of making two later on down the road.
1: Yeah, well said. All right, folks, it takes us right up to the last thing we do every week here, and we're going to talk about the Charlie's Corner. For anybody new to the show, Charlie is the mascot over at Jay's, the feathered friend. He takes home comfort to new heights every week. Charlie, he collects up the questions you good folks send in, and we always pick one and answer it right here on the air. This week, Charlie had a listener named, I think his name was Ray. Yeah, Ray writes in, "Dear Charlie, our outside unit has started making a noise, and it's never made before, a kind of rattle when it first kicks on that settles down after about a minute. Is it still cooling the house just fine? Should we worry about it, or is that just an old unit being an old unit?" He said.
0: Ray, thank you for sending that in.
1: Yeah.
0: I'm glad Charlie pulled it out of the pile. You did the right thing simply by noticing it, because most folks tune that sort of thing right out.
1: How much can you actually tell from a noise, though?
0: More than you think, Andy.
1: Okay.
0: But not enough to answer it over the radio, I might add. And
1: yeah,
0: I want to be straight about that. Different sounds point in different directions. A rattle can be hardware that's worked loose, or a panel vibrating against a cabinet.

0: a hum or a buzz right at the startup points more towards the electrical side. A squeal usually means a motor or a bearing. A hard clunk or a grinding is the one that gets my attention the fastest.
1: But he says, Ray says it's still cooling just fine, though.
0: It is, and that's the part I want everybody listening to hear. Ray, cooling fine is not the same thing as being fine. Equipment almost never quits on a family without warning. It tells you first, and a noise like yours is that the system telling you something's changed. Right now, it's a small something, and small somethings in that cabinet do not stay small. Something loose vibrates against something else and wires a hole in it, and that part is beginning to fail. Makes the parts around it work harder, and now you're not replacing the one thing anymore. You're replacing multiple things.
1: Yeah, never picks a convenient day to quit, will it?
0: It never does, Andy, and it will never fail on here in September when it's mild out either. It'll fail on the hottest afternoon or of next summer or the coldest morning of the winter coming up, because that's when it's going to work the hardest, and that's when it's in a bind.
1: Hey, maybe Ray should go out there and pull the top off of it and have a look for yourself. What do you think?
0: Please, Ray, don't do that.
1: That's what I was
0: saying this morning. No, that cabinet's got line voltage running through it, and a fan that can start up on its own with no warning at all, there is not one thing out there worth getting hurt over. And let's send a technician. We'll find out what's making that noise, and we'll tell you honestly whether it's a small fix or something bigger, and you'll know either way. And if that unit has got some age on it, this is a good month to have a bigger conversation either way, since the new heat and air system comes with that free water heater, and you can get both of them knocked out through September.
1: Absolutely. Well, Ray, I hope that gets you pointing in the right direction. Charlie, good work again this week. What do you think?
0: Hey, I always enjoy that part of the morning, Andy, and friends, whether it's in the air in your home or the water running through it, we would be glad to take good care of you.
1: Always a pleasure, Jamie. Folks, that's Jamie Vaughn, owner over at Jay's Heating, Air, and Plumbing. And one more time this morning, all through the month of September. September's going fast. When Jay's puts in that new heating and air system for your home, you're getting a water heater at no charge. The number 276-200-1936. 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
0: Andy, thanks for having me again. We'll talk to you guys next Wednesday. Hope you guys have a good rest of your week. And like you said, this week's flying by.
1: It really is. Take advantage of that right now. But we'll see you next week, next Wednesday, 8 o'clock here on the Jay's Way with Cousin Andy. So long, Jamie. I'll talk to you next week.
0: Thanks, Andy.
1: Thank you much. You too. Bye now.
0: Bye-bye.
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1: Absolutely.

0: Dolly, and why'd you come in here looking like that? Classic Country 98.1. Hey, once again this morning, a lot of you have experienced power outages. Some have power, some do not. The power out, and the power company, Appalachian Power, is experiencing major power outages this morning in different areas. Over, I understand, like 11,000 customers reporting from all the way from Pulaski, Wythe County, Grayson, Galax, Carroll counties, and beyond. So the latest update, some of the power, most customers in the area have been restored, but still some outages are around. So it's going to be probably a little while. Time is expected to be everybody back up by 12:30, hopefully today. But anyway, kids in Grayson, you got a break today. Yeah, you got a day out of school today, so I know you probably don't mind that. So enjoy your little break here today for Grayson schools. They're closed due to power outages for today, and they turned buses back around this morning due to those power outages. But you guys be safe today. Take care, and if you're still without power, hope you get it back soon. Know they're working on it. They know the problem. And it's a very widespread outage. But most people, I think, a lot of folks back up now. So we're glad you're up and listening to all the great classics here on 98.1. I'm Cousin Andy with you. Be with you till 10. We got another great hour coming up of your favorites. Don't go away. A beautiful, beautiful Wednesday morning.
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0: WBRF Galax, Mount Airy, Winston-Salem, Greensboro. 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

Country classics here. The good morning, good morning, good morning show. Shenandoah Mama Knows. We're going to find out what national day we're celebrating. All that coming up next for you. Birthday shout outs this hour and a whole lot of good country classics.

Country classics here. The good morning, good morning, good morning show. Don't forget the Truckers Parade Against Cancer, Relay for Life of the Twin Counties American Cancer Society, September 19th. That's going on next Saturday, the 19th. It's the 20th annual. Can you believe I've been doing the Truckers Parade for 20 years? And line up at 10, lunch. Parade leaves around 2 o'clock, and new stuff this year, returning to the VFW lot at 3 until 8 after the truck parade with great music and Harmony Ridge 530.

Hillwood Crow will take the stage 6 o'clock. They'll take a short intermission. They'll recognize the heroes of the night, which are all the cancer survivors. There'll be a kids area with chalk painting, some other fun activities. Bring your lawn chairs and blankets. Parade entries now, if you want to be a trucker in the parade, listen up. Very important. The deadline is Monday, September 14th, next Monday. So you have the rest of this week to get signed up until Monday next week to be in the parade. They'll take road tractors, bobtail, unless you have a wrap trailer, dump trucks, wrecker services, box trucks, emergency vehicles, any kind. And trying to get over 109 vehicles, please, this year, give Cindy a call and get signed up for this. Deadline is Monday, the 14th, and ready to take your calls at 276-237-1414. And the biggest and best yet, 276-237-1414. Could be the last one. Cindy's going to retire from the event, and she said, unless somebody else wants to take it over. So there you go. Truckers Parade Against Cancer, Relay for Life, 20th annual next Saturday. All right, National Day. What National Day are we celebrating today? It's National Teddy Bear Day today. The toy, celebrate the classic stuffed toy named after U.S. President Theodore Teddy Roosevelt. That's right, Teddy Bear Day. And what else we got today? Oh, something good to eat. Always something good to eat. National Grilled Chicken Day. Great food holiday. Recognizing that popular healthy grilling favorite of grilled chicken. Teddy bear, get your teddy bears and you grilled chicken out today. It's George Strait now. King George, we're wrapped. Classic Country 98.1. Coming up here 12 minutes after 9 o'clock on the Good Morning, Good Morning, Good Morning show.

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1: Hi, this is John Hardy of Sotera Planning Partners, heard here every Friday morning with Gibb and the fellas here at the office on Financial Fridays with Cousin Andy. 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
9: All right, back into some great country classics for you. The Good Morning, Good Morning, Good Morning show. Check out some birthdays on the way. We're going to Statesville, North Carolina. I want to say good morning to Statesville. Always appreciate you guys tuning us in this morning. Have a good day. A little hag for you there going to Statesville. It's not love, but it's not bad. Kenny Rogers on the way. Confederate Railroad coming up.

on a warm summer's eve, on a train bound for nowhere, met up with a gambler. We were both too tired to sleep, so we took turns of staring out the window at the darkness till boredom overtook us.

go. Some birthday shout-outs at 8 or 9:30. I'm behind an hour. I hope you're doing good. It's been a great morning. I always enjoy hanging out with you, bringing you some good country classics. Let's see, who's celebrating today? Ninth day of September. Wednesday already. Miss

Lara, happy birthday to you. Miss Lara Romanowski, she's celebrating today, and we wish her a happy, happy day. Lara, I got to call you, actually, about some stuff, but hope you're doing good. You see Lara out and about today. Wish her a happy, happy birthday. Great lady. Wanda Williams on the list today. Happy birthday. Mr. Rick Wilson Jr., happy birthday. Amber Hash is celebrating today. Gwen McKinney on the list today. Happy birthday to you, Gwen. Oh, it's going to be a great, great celebration for you. A couple others on the list today. Tay Sawyers, happy birthday today as well. Devin Washington, happy birthday. Jessica Bedwell is celebrating. And Amanda Gammon's on the list today. Hawk Ayers, also celebrating a birthday today. Robert Jones is celebrating today. Happy, happy birthday wishes to all of you from all of us here at Classic Country 98.1. Enjoy your big celebration today.

0: 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Student Day is Thursday with $3 off. Friday is Senior Citizens Day with free admission for all of our friends 60 and over. Lots of exhibits and contests. Don't miss nightly bingo. The cake auction on Tuesday at 7 in front of the main Legion building. Nightly entertainment will include local groups Brett Cox, Diamond Jim, and the Gemstones. Usual suspects, Too Old, Too Young, Tunes for You, and Lassiter Union. 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The fair opens at 5 p.m. Tuesday through Thursday, 4 p.m. Friday, and 2 p.m. Saturday. Parking is only $5 and donated to the Granite 322 and Renfro 691 Lodges. 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
1: All right, let's check out the weather forecast coming up here. It's 9:36. We got us a beautiful, beautiful Wednesday in progress. It's 68 here in Galax. Plenty of sunshine to go around. Abingdon, Virginia, 69. Wilkesboro, 70. Our friends Winston-Salem and Greensboro, 71. Martinsville, 72. Mount Airy, 71. Salem, 72. Roanoke at 72. New River Valley checking in. Blacksburg there, 69. Independence, 68 degrees this morning.
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3: From the WXII 12 First Warning Weather Center, I'm meteorologist Brian Slocum with your Wednesday forecast. It is still pretty dry. The air is very comfortable and will be for the first part of the day before southwest winds warm us up. Mostly sunny skies expected for this Wednesday. High temperatures in the mid to upper 80s this afternoon and perhaps a little more humid, but still relatively comfortable, especially in the shady areas. Tonight, temperatures are back in the 60s. Not expecting many areas in the 50s Thursday morning, because Thursday is going to be a hot day. Mixed skies expected. High temperatures in the lower 90s for the Triad and Foothills, and getting back into the 80s across our western counties. Rain chances return Friday and into Saturday, too. I think our potentially wettest period will be Friday night through Saturday night, but a few scattered showers and storms are back in the Sunday forecast, too, in the afternoon and evening. From the WXII 12 First Warning Weather Center, I'm meteorologist Brian Slocum.
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3: Hello, everyone. Chief Mike here from the Galax Fire Department with another segment of Chatting with the Chief. I have a special invitation for you. This year marks the 25th anniversary of the September 11th attacks on our nation. To honor those who lost their lives that day, we invite you to join us for a 9/11 memorial.

0: stair climb at the grandstands in Phelps Park Galax on Friday, September the 11th. We are partnering with the Curtis Bartlett Fitness Center and the Virginia State Police for this memorial event. 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

0: 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Joe figures and vehicles, Transformers, and more. Now, this is one auction you don't want to miss. Highlights include a 1978 12-back C Star Wars Luke Skywalker, 1981 Empire Strikes Back Truett and Probot playset, 1979 Star Wars Imperial TIE Fighter, 1979 mail order Boba Fett figure, 1981 Dagobah playset, also a 1978 12-back B Chewbacca, 1985 Series 4 AWE Striker G.I. Joe, 1984 Storm Shadow G.I. Joe, 1980 Star Wars Han Solo Laser Pistol, 1979 Star Wars Walrus Man, 1978 20-back Star Wars Princess Leia, 1985 Series 2 Red Alert Transformer, an 85 Series 3 34-back Scrap Iron G.I. Joe, 1979 Series 1 Flash Gordon Lizard Woman and Ming figures, 1972 12-inch Adventure Team Talking G.I. 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

Nitty Gritty Dirt Band, that's a good one for you there. It's 5 minutes away from 10 o'clock as we finish up here on the Good Morning show. It's always fun hanging out with you, and I hope you got your power back, depending on where you're at. Maybe you got it back. I hope so. If not, hang in there. Appalachian Power saying somewhere around 12:30 have fully restored power for most folks. But I know Grayson County, you're enjoying that day out of school today. So sit back and enjoy. It goes fast. I'll tell you, it goes by fast. I want to say good morning out to Doris. She called a while ago. Just got off the phone with her there in West Virginia. And Doris, I appreciate you. Hope it's a good day for you. Thank you for always listening to those good old country classics. And Doris, she's doing fine. She's hanging in there. So keep on keeping on, Doris, every single day. Going to leave you with some, what have I got here? We got Robin Lee. We're going to do the Black Velvet song. Jay Scott's here. He's on the way next at 10 o'clock, bringing you some of the great country classics right after the weather report and talk about the Loaded Goat Takeover Show. And who knows what they got going on with the Loaded Goat this week. Always some things going on and great food always. He'll be telling you all about that. So stick around along with some great country classics. I'll see you tomorrow, everybody. Take care now and be safe.

0: WXII 12 First Warning Weather Center. I'm meteorologist Brian Slocum with your Wednesday forecast. It is still pretty dry. The air is very comfortable. It will be for the first part of the day before southwest winds warm us up. Mostly sunny skies expected for this Wednesday. High temperatures in the mid to upper 80s this afternoon and perhaps a little more humid, but still relatively comfortable, especially in the shady areas. Tonight, temperatures are back in the 60s. Not expecting many areas in the 50s Thursday morning, because Thursday is going to be a hot day. Mixed skies expected. High temperatures in the lower 90s for the Triad and Foothills, and getting back into the 80s across our western counties. Rain chances return Friday and into Saturday, too. I think our potentially wettest period will be Friday night through Saturday night, but a few scattered showers and storms are back in the Sunday forecast, too, in the afternoon and evening. From the WXII 12 First Warning Weather Center, I'm meteorologist Brian Slocum.
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1: All right. Good morning, my friends. Good morning, you hard-working, coffee-drinking, hump day survivors. Oh, let me begin this morning by asking you one very important question. Did you have a good Labor Day weekend? I said, did you have a good Labor Day weekend? I sure hope you did. I hope you rested. I hope you relaxed. I hope you spent time with your family and friends. I hope you ate some good food. And if you ate just a little bit too much, praise the Lord, because that, my friends, is what holiday weekends are for. Now, before

we go any further this morning, I have something I need to say, something that comes straight from the heart, and I want everybody listening to hear me loud and clear. Thank you. That's right. A big, a loud, a glorious, loaded goat thank you to every single person who walked through those doors this weekend. Thank you to everybody who brought their family. Thank you. Everybody who brought their friends. Thank you. And to everybody who showed up hungry and left saying, man, I ate too much. We thank you too, because without you, there is no Loaded Goat. You are the reason we open those doors every day. You are the reason we fire up those grills. You are the reason the bartender shakes those drinks. The servers run those tables and the kitchen crew works like they're trying to win the Super Bowl. And speaking of that kitchen crew, we need to have a little talk about Labor Day, because folks, I got to be honest with you, man, we got our butts kicked. And I mean kicked. Apparently every other restaurant in downtown Mount Airy decided to close. Not open later. No. Not open and then closed early. Nope. They just didn't open, period. Apparently they were all sitting around saying, hey, let's all close on Labor Day. I would have appreciated a phone call, a text message, smoke signal, something. Just tell me, hey, Jay Scott, you might need to prepare yourself. Because when you open those doors on Monday morning, you will be the only place open. And the hungry people are coming. And they did come. Oh, my God. They came through those doors like, the Israelites crossing the Red Sea. Except instead of looking for the promised land, they were looking for lunch, man. They were looking to get fed. Early lunch, late lunch, early dinner, late dinner. Didn't matter. And let me tell you something. When that tidal wave of hungry humanity hit the hallowed halls of the Loaded Goat, our people stood their ground. The kitchen crew, the bartenders, the servers, they all stood their ground. I mean, orders were flying, man. I mean, tickets were printing, glasses were filling up, and food was coming out, man. I mean, we were cooking. I'm not going to lie. And somewhere in the middle of all that beautiful chaos, our staff looked at each other, and we looked at each other in the face and said, look, man, we got this. One way or the other, we're going to get through this day. And that, my friends, is what I'm talking about. That's why I love this restaurant business. It's so dynamic. Just a relationship between the back of the house and the front of the house, the cooks, the bartenders, the servers, the host, and of course, all the customers. It's never a dull moment in a restaurant, I got to tell you. Because anybody can look good when things are easy. Anybody can smile, you know, if the restaurant's only like half full. Anybody can feel good when there's no pressure, but when the doors open, when the tickets start piling up, when the phones keep ringing, when every table is full and more waiting to get in, when somebody wants something, or when everybody wants something at the same time, that's when you find out what you're made of. You know, I go back to my Marine Corps days when I was training young devil dogs, and we talked about pressure. To me, pressure does two things, bust pipes and makes diamonds. And our crew, they showed up. I'm talking diamonds right there. They worked, they pushed, they hustled. They gave it everything they had to make sure you got good food. So to our Loaded Goat family, all those guys and gals that work there, I salute you. You earned that one. But all right, enough of the love, enough of the accolades, enough of me standing up here preaching, because this isn't church. It's hump day. And we're going to climb that mountain together. We've got an entire hour of country music coming your way. We've got the classics. We've got the legends. We've got the songs that make you remember where you were, who you were with, what you were doing, and sometimes what you did that you probably shouldn't have done. We've got the songs you know every word to, and songs that are going to have you singing loud enough in your car that people at the stoplight are probably going to wonder if you've lost your mind. But that's okay, because it's Wednesday. It's the middle of the work week. You've already put in at least a day. Hopefully you had Monday off, but if you didn't, you're already on your third day this week. Because around here, we're going to celebrate a little bit of that crazy. And we're going to go and we're also going to talk about everything that's going to happen at the Loaded Goat this week. I'm talking new items, drink specials, upcoming events, live music, and enough good times to get you through the rest of this week.

I want you to reach over. Here's what I want you to do. I'm going to do it with you. Reach over. Grab that coffee. That's right. Grab that coffee. And if you've already had one cup, pour another. If you've had two, make it three. I don't know how many cups of coffee you're going to need to get through your Wednesday. But I can tell for me, it's certainly not just one. Because we're not going to crawl through this window Wednesday. We're going to charge through it, folks. Whatever happened yesterday, let it go. Whatever's waiting for you tomorrow, we'll deal with it when we get there. But right now, right here in this moment, turn up your radio. Turn up that coffee. Turn up that attitude. Put a smile on your face. Straighten your back. Tin hut, soldier. Square your shoulders. Tell yourself, I've got this, because Wednesday doesn't have a chance when we've got these classic country artists lined up ready to go for you, like this guy right here, John Anderson. Talk a little Black Sheep on Classic Country.

sizzling to share from the Lodi Goat that's going to blow your taste buds away. Introducing our brand new featured sandwich. Not going to tell you what it is quite yet, but let me tell you this. It's about to shake up your lunch game. Coming up next, we're unveiling a brand new featured sandwich that's going to have your taste buds dancing and your cravings shouting for joy. I can't spill all the juicy details just yet, but let's just say it's loaded with flavor, crafted to perfection, and ready to take you on a culinary joyride you won't forget. So don't go anywhere. Stay tuned, because you won't want to miss this mouth-watering reveal coming up later in the hour. Meantime, I got some more great country classics coming your way. We're going to head out to that Cadillac Ranch right now. You're listening to the Lodi Goat Takeover.

Oh yeah, Brooks and Dunn, Little Miss Honky Tonk right here on Classic Country 98.1, 1020, 20 minutes past the hour on your Wednesday morning. I'm Jay Scott, this is the Loaded Goat Takeover Show, and I'm having a great day. I hope you are too. Gather round, crank up those speakers, because I've got something

Classic Country 98.1, half past the hour here on your Wednesday morning. I'm Jay Scott. You're tuned in to the Loaded Goat Takeover Show. You just heard a couple of great songs, but now it's time to turn our attention to something that might be even more important. We're talking about lunch today. We're talking about dinner tonight. That's right, folks. If you've been wondering what's calling your name from the Loaded Goat this week, I've got the answer, the featured sandwich of the week. The Italian beef sandwich. That's right, Chicago style. We're talking tender, juicy Italian beef, piled high, packed with flavor, and built to satisfy that serious sandwich craving. This isn't some dainty little lunch, folks. This isn't going to be a light dinner for you. This is a sandwich that shows up ready to work just like you do and just like I do. So whether you're on your lunch break, cruising around town, and you're looking for something to eat today, the Loaded Goat, 247 City Hall Street, downtown Mount Airy, opens its doors at 11 a.m., and that Italian beef sandwich is going to be waiting for you. We don't close until about 10 o'clock tonight, so if you can't make it for lunch, make it for dinner. And speaking about tonight, we got live music tonight. Live music at the Loaded Goat, 8 p.m. tonight. We're going to roll all the way to 10 p.m. And, of course, if you've been listening to me at all, you should know by now Wednesday is half-price wings. That's a big deal right there for a lot of folks. You come out, you get some of these great wings, get it for half price. Basically, I'm buying half of your meal right there just to have you come out on a Wednesday, hump day, celebrate getting through half of the work week. We got a couple of more great songs lined up for you. I've got Colin Ray queued up. Patti Loveless, she'll be up right after the break, but right now, that's my story for now on the Loaded Goat Takeover Show.

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4: 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Joe, 1984 Storm Shadow G.I. Joe, 1980 Star Wars Han Solo Laser Pistol, 1979 Star Wars Walrus Man, 1978 20-back Star Wars Princess Leia, 1985 Series 2 Red Alert Transformer, an 85 Series 3 34 back scrap Iron G.I. Joe, 1979 Series 1 Flash Gordon Lizard Woman and Ming figures, 1970 12-inch Adventure Team Talking G.I. Joe, and many more unusual and hard-to-find items. 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
7: From the WXII 12 First Warning Weather Center, I'm meteorologist Brian Slocum with your Wednesday forecast. It is still pretty dry. The air is very comfortable and will be for the first part of the day before southwest winds warm us up. Mostly sunny skies expected for this Wednesday. High temperatures in the mid to upper 80s this afternoon, and perhaps a little more humid. but still relatively comfortable, especially in the shady areas. Tonight, temperatures are back in the 60s. Not expecting many areas in the 50s Thursday morning, because Thursday is going to be a hot day. Mixed skies expected. High temperatures in the lower 90s for the Triad and Foothills, and getting back into the 80s across our western counties. Rain chances return Friday and into Saturday, too. I think our wettest, potentially wettest period will be Friday night through Saturday night, but a few scattered showers and storms are back in the Sunday forecast, too, in the afternoon and evening. From the WXII 12 First Warning Weather Center, I'm meteorologist Brian Slocum.

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1: You know, before we even get into anything, man, I just got to give a shout out to Cousin Andy. I mean, good Lord. Hey, that last commercial, Valley Auctions LLC. Man, what a talented guy it is to have to put that together. I mean, I would love to see the copy. Copy, that's that term that we use when you're looking at the sheet of paper for, you know, a certain spot or an ad. And then, you know, you record that. I mean, there's a lot of information right there on the Valley Auctions LLC. Oh, man. I was getting excited, though. You know, somebody that grew up, you know, I was born in 1974, and Star Wars was huge for a kid like me. So just listening to all that stuff about Chewbacca's and Star Wars this and Star Wars that, like, gets me excited. You know, it makes me think, too, man. At the time, when you got all these action figures and all this kind of stuff, you know, every Christmas and birthday, you're getting a Millennium Falcon, or you get an X-Wing fighter, you're getting this little character to play with or something like that, you know, something from the Hoth planet. I mean, you just loved it as a kid. I get so excited about it. And over the years, you just, you know, you misplace these things. They get thrown out. They end up in a yard sale somewhere. And then you hear this, and you're like, crap, man, I was probably sitting on a couple $100s of stuff back then. You know, maybe thousands. Who knows, man? Anyway, hey, welcome back. Loaded Goat Takeover Show, man. We are flying through this hour on your Wednesday morning. It's 10:45, 15 more minutes till the top of the hour. Got a few more things to talk about. First one is, and I found this pretty interesting. You know, when I was thinking about this, we're coming up on nearly 1 year since the Loaded Goat reopened, and what a year it has been. I mean, you've eaten with us, laughed with us, and sometimes had us, celebrated with us, and you've definitely let us know what you want to see come back. And there is one question I hear over and over again, and I just can't believe how, I mean, when I think about it, you know, I look back on this very fondly and how amazing this next thing was. But it touched

so many people throughout the area. I mean, people would come in from out of town. The question is, when is karaoke coming back to the Loaded Goat? And I've heard you. We have heard you. And you're not going to have to wait much longer, because coming soon to a Thursday night near you, the area's best and biggest karaoke night is back at the Loaded Goat. This means the microphones are getting warmed up, the speakers are getting ready, and somewhere out there, somebody is already practicing their version of Don't Stop Believing. You know who you are out there. So get ready to grab your friends, grab your family, grab your loved ones, come out to the Loaded Goat and grab a cold one, and grab that microphone, and get ready to sing your heart out, because Thursday nights at the Loaded Goat is about to get loud once again. Karaoke's coming back, and we're ready to hear you. But before that, got some more country classes coming your way. I got Travis Tritt by request. He's queued up. But first, the great Ronnie Millsap. You're listening to Jay Scott. That's me. Classic Country 98.1, the Loaded Goat Takeover Show.

That's right, folks. Take it easy. Travis Tritt right here on Classic Country 98.1, 1055, five more minutes until the top of the hour, the Loaded Goat Takeover Show. I'm Jay Scott. Well, folks, it's going to do it for the Loaded Goat Takeover Show. I've enjoyed hanging out with you here on your Wednesday morning. Always enjoy getting up and heading up 89 up into the mountain here in Galax. And I just walk into the Classic Country on-air studio, and I just feel at home. And most of that's because we got great music, and your listeners out there are just absolutely phenomenal people. Love each and every one of you. But before we get out of here, let me give you one more reminder, because you've got plans tonight, whether you knew it or not. Come see us at the Loaded Goat, downtown Mount Airy, 247 City Hall Street. Or give us a call at 336-755-2070 if you got questions or just need to get in touch. Or if you're sitting out there right now and you or you know somebody that should be employed by the Loaded Goat in some capacity, always looking for every

every position in a restaurant, whether it's a dishwasher or somebody that can work the grill or the fryers, got that artistic touch. Somebody out front, you know, want to be a server, want to be a bartender, want to run the restaurant. Dang, man, I'd love to have a couple of days off if you don't mind. 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I promise you that. 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Again, it's Wednesday. 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Get your crew together. Come hungry. And tonight at 8 p.m., we turn up the volume because live music is coming to the Loaded Goat. Love for you to just to come out, hang out with us this evening. Have a couple of nice drinks, cold beer. Got a fantastic bartender on duty tonight. This guy is a master mixologist. You can't go wrong with anything from the beer, whether it's from the bar, whether it's bottled beer, draft beer, mixed drink. We've got it all for you right there at the Loaded Goat tonight. So after you spent the day with us here on Classic Country 98.1, come on out and spend the evening with us here at the Loaded Goat. Good food, good drinks, live music, whole lot of good times. And once again, I'm Jay Scott. This has been the Loaded Goat Takeover Show on Classic Country 98.1. We'll see you at the Goat. Until then, keep it country, everybody. How about a little Texas? Take you right into the 11 o'clock hour. Kick a little, because it's Wednesday. Get through it.

0: WBRF Galax, Mount Airy, Winston-Salem, Greensboro. 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
2: From the WXII 12 First Warning Weather Center, I'm meteorologist Brian Slocum with your Wednesday forecast. It is still pretty dry. The air is very comfortable. It will be for the first part of the day before southwest winds warm us up. Mostly sunny skies expected for this Wednesday. High temperatures in the mid to upper 80s this afternoon, and perhaps a little more humid, but still relatively comfortable, especially in the shady areas. Tonight, temperatures are back in the 60s. Not expecting many areas in the 50s Thursday morning, because Thursday is going to be a hot day. Mixed skies expected. High temperatures in the lower 90s for the Triad and Foothills, and getting back into the 80s across our western counties. Rain chances return Friday and into Saturday, too. I think our potentially wettest period will be Friday night through Saturday night, but a few scattered showers and storms are back in the Sunday forecast, too, in the afternoon and evening. From the WXII 12 First Warning Weather Center, I'm meteorologist Brian Slocum.
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0: Yeah, Classic Country 98.1. Miss Reba. You know who Reba is, don't you, Dr. Dell? Are you still with me?
1: Well,
0: I had Dr. Dell, but I think I've lost him.
2: You there? Can you hear me?
0: There he is.
2: Hello?
0: We had a delay on the phone line or something, but you're there. Can you hear me all right?
2: I am.
0: A little bit better.
2: I can. Yes, you're clear as a bell. I don't know if I am, but
0: yeah,
2: you're clear as a bell.
0: I got you now. Got you loud and clear. You go ahead there. How's everybody doing today here? It's Wednesday already. Seems like a short week. I guess you had the day off Monday, right?
2: Yeah, we took yesterday off, Monday off, and we're already halfway here. It seems like it's already over before we even started it, right?
0: So you was out on the yacht this weekend, I know. You had it out?
2: No, I went to a football game this weekend.
0: Did you really?
2: So I went to a football game.
0: Oh,
2: yeah,
0: okay.
2: Went to a football game, so... No yachts in my neighborhood.
0: I had to play with you a little bit this morning. I figured you had the yacht out this weekend, but anyway,
2: no boats in my neighborhood. Now I have nothing wrong with them, but that's just not something I have ever done. I've been on them before, but not a yacht. But I've been on a boat before, but never. Obviously, go do cruises here and there, but never purchased a boat. So
0: never.
2: Not that there's, I think it's great, but they haven't done it. So.
0: Not even a canoe or a John boat or nothing, huh?
2: I know they had canoes. I think I've had a little John boat to go fishing in, but other than that, that's about it.
0: That's the best kind. Little John boat.
2: That's right.
0: Take them out.
2: That's right.
0: Well, what are we going to talk about? Go ahead. Sorry. Interrupted you.
2: Going after you, please. After you.
0: Yeah, I was just going to say, we're going to finish off the topic you were on last week. It was you had a lot to say about it and a lot of good information. So I'll let you continue on where we was at last week.
2: So just kind of a recap. So number one, if you get on today and you go, oh, I need to catch that, you can also look it up on YouTube at Help with Doc Delp, DocDelp, as in Delta Echo Lima Papa. At Help with Doc Delp, or you can go to our website, Delp Chiropractic, or I think it's our Facebook is Delp Chiropractic too, but you can check us out. But so just kind of a recoup was, if you're just a brief one is if you're feeling tired, you just don't have any get up and go, and you may be feeling down, even maybe depressed, your mood's been off. Maybe you're lacking intimacy as far as you don't have the drive to want to have intimacy. You'd rather have a sandwich than to cuddle with your significant other. Then you might, or someone you might know, might be having an issue with their hormones. You'd be surprised how many people take antidepressants, which actually makes this matter worse. It actually can create more of a hormonal issue or issues with certain types of antidepressants. So it might be treating your antidepressant, but the depression might not actually be coming from something else. And I've had a lot of people that say, I need help from my spouse because I love them, but they're about to drive me nuts. Mm-hmm. So if you or someone you know might be

having trouble with that. They're staying irritable all the time, or they get set off easy. It may be something with the hormones. In fact, I was just reading an article this morning. It's funny, I got this morning, and we were going to finish off this discussion. And actually, the military, I believe it's Hetzig, which is what the Secretary of Defense, I believe, he was saying that they're wanting to start testing the military for low testosterone because there's so many people that's having testosterone issues in the military, believe it or not. So 30 years

0: supplemented with testosterone or naturally or whatever to try to help them out, because it not only does it cause issues with mood and being a carrying a gun, it can make you feel tired and make you not as build muscle, and so it can really affect a lot of things besides sexual stuff. So let's get fired up. So when we talk about normal testosterone, so a lot of times when we talk about testosterone, you got to know what normal is first. So there are a few different ways that you can supplement it, but first of all, you need to know what normal is. And so for an adult male, about 300 to 1,000 is what we consider normal. 300 is low. So keep that in mind. That's if you're like 90, not if you're 40 or 30. What's funny is I have a lot of them, they'll go to their primary care, and their primary cares are phenomenal at what they do. They just don't receive a lot of training in hormones and in testosterone. Even sometimes their gynecologist or their certain types of doctors won't receive a ton of training in this. They'll say, oh, you're normal. You're 300. You're 295. You're right on the borderline. And they're like, I feel exhausted. I feel horrible all the time. I've got these issues. And they're like, well, you're normal. You're good. Have a great day. And so they don't realize that normal might be normal for a 90-year-old, but may not be normal for a 35-year-old, okay? Or a 40-year-old, for that matter.
1: Right.
0: So if you think about it, 1,000's like when you're probably like, 20 years old. And then it drops. So maybe like 500, 600 by the time you're 40, or 50. And then it may get lower as time goes on. But if you get tested and they say it's a 320 or 330, you might feel like crap. But they'll say it's normal. So just keep in mind that you may need to see a specialist or somebody who specializes in hormones that can really help you with this. And then typically women will be between 15 to 70. But remember, it's age dependent, and if you're in menopause or not. So differences range also by laboratory. As we talked last week, you can be normal in one area and then go to a different area part of the country and it be abnormal, because a test is the test. It's not like a pass or fail. It can be based all in your time of day. That's why they always want you to test your testosterone first thing in the morning, because as the day goes on, it will get lower. So you may test it in the morning, but it might be high. So some people say, I don't want to test it first thing in the morning. I want to test it in the middle of the day because I'm just exhausted by then. So I like to test it at the middle of the day. The way I can get an idea what the lower part of the number is, not the highest number you've got. Okay.
1: Right.
0: So when we talk about supplement with testosterone, there's really a few different ways you can do it, which one is through injections, through creams, through pellets, or there's also supplements that you can use to try to boost that up too, naturally. You can also use certain types of prescriptions like Clomid or things like HCG, which will boost it. It'll make your body boost it, because when you take what we call exogenous testosterone, which is basically an injection of testosterone or pellets or a cream, your body will start producing its own natural testosterone. So if you don't take it, then you kind of become relying on it. So I have a lot of people that don't realize that you can actually take, say they take a shot of testosterone, they can take it on like a Sunday or Monday, say Sunday, and it only lasts in your system for a short period of time. So that's why if you have a shot of testosterone and your insurance only covers once a month, it's not really helping you. And I have a lot of doctors, unfortunately, that will treat the insurance just because that's what they think the patient wants. I think we talked about it last week, didn't we, Cousin Andy?
1: We did.
0: But testosterone is fairly inexpensive without insurance. And we're finding out nowadays that sometimes it's cheaper to not use insurance than it is the insurance on a lot of different procedures, because insurance, actually, they charge a higher rate to use insurance. So you always check it out. You might be surprised. Sometimes people pay half of what they would with their insurance by being a self-pay patient. It can be drastic. MRIs, certain tests can really be a lot more cost-effective because the insurance company requires them to charge a certain rate. So we're talking about those injections, though. Typically, we start off injections. Frequency is important. And I've had a lot of people, they'll say, we talk to them, that we figure out they get a problem, they'll go to their doctor. They'll say, I'm going to go to my family doctor. And the doctor will say, okay, yeah, he's giving me testosterone. I'll say, oh, how often? He'll go, once a month. And you're like, oh, my gosh. Either they don't know that you're supposed to get it more often, or they may only be treating it with the insurance will cover them to get a shot once a month. So keep that in mind. Injection frequency is important. It only lasts in your system for 10 days. 10 days. So after, and it peaks about your third or fourth day. So you're really starting to drop off. After about a week, you start to notice a big difference. That's why

0: lot of people, a lot of people will do them every week instead of doing them every 2 weeks. But every 2 weeks will work. Once a week, you'll stay the most, normal. You'll feel the most like it stays the same. Injections are probably the best form of it as far as if you're taking it from a pharmacy. Creams is the next thing what people do. Creams, the only problem is it doesn't absorb real well. And, like, if you come in contact with somebody, like your kids or your wife or whoever, that cream can rub off on them, so you got to be careful where you're putting it. But most people, their numbers don't come up as high as what they do otherwise. So the next one is pellets. They'll do pellets. A lot of females will like pellets. So they can use those, and it's kind of like put them in and forget them. They put, like, slide these pellets in them. They're like their hip area. Pellets work good. The only curveball is they hit you hard and they kind of drop off. And everybody, we call them metabolize them different. So pellets may last you 4 months. They may last somebody else a month. And it takes you're like months without having anything. So it's not as a level of a treatment, but a lot of people like them because it's kind of put them in there and forget about them. They don't have to take a shot. Mm-hmm. And the shots are pretty simple. A lot of times people can show your spouse or significant other or friend or whoever to give them. A lot of people give them themselves. I know a lot of men that give them themselves, even some women that can do them themselves. So they're not as bad as what you think they would be, okay?
1: All right.
0: There are some things that you can take called HCG. You ever heard of HCG before, Cousin Andy?
1: No, never heard of it.
0: So a lot of people use it for, it used to be real popular for weight loss. It's cumin chorionic gonadotropin. It's something that males and females produce naturally, but females, what happens is females produce it when they're pregnant. That's what they test for. A pregnancy test actually tests for HCG because it increases a high level when you're pregnant. That's why they found that when you take HCG, your body will typically eat up its, like, trouble area fat that it's hard to lose.
1: Mm-hmm.
0: So that's what they found out many, many years ago. That's why people started doing those diets with the injections. You know what I'm talking about? Not the GLP-1s, but the ones they were doing. They were eating low-calorie diets and doing this, and then just people drop crazy amounts of weight. But it also makes your body produce more testosterone. For females, it actually, they'll use it. A lot of people will use it for, when you can't get pregnant, fertility. Because it actually increases your fertility. What's funny is they don't even prove it for that, even though they'll use it in clinics. Males can get it, but females, it actually make them be more fertile. They'll actually produce more, the fertility will improve with that. So if you're having fertility issues, they can actually give you HCG, and it'll actually make your fertility improve. Your chance of having children. Also with males, it'll make their body produce more testosterone naturally. And it doesn't shut down your, like, remember we talked about taking testosterone, how it shuts your own ability to produce testosterone down, Cousin Andy?
1: Yes, I remember you talking about that.
0: Well, when you take HCG, it doesn't. That's why a lot of people they'll go 4 days or 5 days on, they'll take a shot on Sunday, and then they'll wait till Friday, and then they'll take a shot of HCG, maybe even 2 days of it, and make their own body produce it. And that way they don't, if they ever have to go off testosterone, they don't drop, to zero. They kind of at a, they'll start, the body will still be producing it naturally. They can also do with something called Clomid, which is a medication you can take that you don't like injections, and it'll produce it naturally. And if you take HCG or you take Clomid, you still be able to have children. Or if you take testosterone by itself, it can slow down your ability to produce children down because your body doesn't produce testosterone. I mean, your body produces testosterone to testes, and so it'll basically say, hey, I don't need to work anymore. Okay. There are some supplements you can take that can boost it naturally. And before we do that, do you want to play that song and get us a little break?
1: Yeah, you want a Hank Jr. song? I got Man of Steel. How about that one for you this morning, Dr. Davis?
0: I like it. I like it. I like it, little Hank.

0: Oh, there's your Hank Jr. song, Man of Steel. It's more Dr. Depp.
1: Hey.
0: We're back.
1: The Man of Steel, speaking of Man of Steel, that's what, when you get your testosterone up, you will be a man of steel.
0: You get it all right, and there you go. Yeah, you're going to be taken care of.
1: That's right.
0: That's what you're going to help them do.
1: That's right. You know what? What's funny is that this actually just switched over my mind, probably to a place it didn't need to go. But part of the big thing is when your testosterone level's up, there's certain organs that get more full of blood, and so it's going to be a more fulfilled. You get what I'm saying without me getting into too in depth.
0: Oh my goodness.
1: But if your testosterone's level low, things won't wake up quite like they used to when you were younger. Let's put it that way. Is that a nice way of saying that?
0: I guess so.
1: But we'll talk about.
0: You the man.
1: I'm going to stay away from that. I'm trying my best.
0: Hey, it's your time. Whatever.
1: Professionals like him.
0: Yeah, it's your time.
1: But so some other things that we talk about that can boost your testosterone naturally. So one is tribulus. So tribulus terrestris, and it's so if you look this up, the research on it can be varied. And what we found is that most people are taking a cheap form of it, and it does not work, okay?

0: So you have to get, it's the Bulgarian Tribulus terrestris is the only one that has studies that actually back it up that works. And they even had, I talked to a supplement company about it. It says, we actually tried to take the seeds to Australia and grow it down there. He said, we couldn't get it to work right. He said, we tried taking the dirt to, and then it wouldn't work. Dirt's in the seeds, it didn't work right. He says, it's something about, they think it's something in the light or in the frequency that's in that area, not getting in all that weird stuff or energy that's in that area, I guess it said. He said, but it, when you produce it there, that it actually works way better than if it does anywhere else. That's why a lot of people produce it, and they go, it don't work, but it's, they're saying it's a lot to do with where you grow it. So Bulgarian Tribulus terrestris, is really, really good. Standard process is one that I use and recommend. There's another one that they also make called rhodiola ginseng extract. And the one thing I like about standard process is it's from plants and animal sources, so your body absorbs it real well. It's not from just like dumping a bunch of chemicals together, so your body knows it. Another one that they also make is called Orchex, and it is actually testosterone in a bottle. So when you take it, it actually makes your body kind of kick up and gives it what it needs to make it work till your body starts producing your own natural. It's called Orchex, like O-R-C-H-E-X, Orchex. Mm-hmm. But rhodiola and ginseng don't directly increase your normal testosterone level, but they may help prevent stress-induced hormones by dropping it, and it acts as what we call an adaptogen. So basically it helps it to produce it better and not gobble up the things that keep it from producing it naturally. Rhodiola also helps the body to manage physical and mental stress, and it also does, like I said, doesn't produce your testosterone naturally above normal levels, but it can stop testosterone from dropping and getting lower. Another one that you should really take is something called boron, or B-O-R-O-N, and it actually promotes more free sex hormone of testosterone. So if it's not free, you can't use it. It's already bound up. If you go up there and you're going to go find your girl and they all got boyfriends, it ain't going to do you any good unless she's a naughty girl, all right? So the same thing, if you go somewhere and your testosterone's already bound up, you can't use it. So boron helps promote more free. I mean, a lot of people that even supplement with testosterone will take boron because it'll help produce more free. I was one of the callers, or someone actually called in to you because they asked about Mars Men, and there are some things in it that could be beneficial. I'm not familiar with that product directly, so I can't promote it, but it does have Tongkat Ali, which also helps to produce more testosterone naturally. It has boron in it, so it is one of those things that it could have a positive effect on it. I'm not going to say that it does, but it could. Mm-hmm. There's a lot of other supplements out there that claim it. But, you know, looking for those things that's in it will definitely make a difference. A lot of your B vitamins and things like that will also help. Other than that, we're just to kind of wrap it up, you can get your hormones back in order. If you're feeling like crap, it's okay. There's a lot of men out there that feel like crap too. And a lot of things that you, like we talked about last thing, things that you're eating, things that you're, like, putting on your skin, like deodorants or shampoos, if you're female, makeups can cause issues to help. You know, you're eating a lot of soy. You're drinking a lot of soft drinks with high fructose corn syrup. There's a lot of other things that are hormone disruptors that you're using, like in plastics and things like that. In fact, I'm actually going to talk to a lady later this afternoon. They produce talk to a company about a supplement they take that actually binds up plastics that's in your gut. So I'm going to find out more about that. So maybe I can share some information about that at a later date.
1: Oh, wow.
0: But there's a lot of plastics. It messes up your hormones. So there's a lot of things out there that can cause problems, but you can fight it. If you want to find out more information about this topic, you can definitely look it up. You can check out our YouTube, which is at Help with Doc Delp, and that's at Help with Doc Delp. And or you check us out at Delp Chiropractic on Facebook or on our website. Other than that, actually, I don't think it's on our website, because the girl that does all our videos, we didn't do a video this week, a live one, because she's on her honeymoon. So she's honeymooning, and hopefully her boyfriend's testosterone level is really high. So
1: congratulations, yeah. There you go.
0: Right.
1: You got it.
0: Right, there you go. Yeah. There you go. So her, I guess it's her husband. It wouldn't be her boyfriend. Her husband's testosterone level is real high. Yeah. So, but at any rate, I'll leave that alone. I better stop while I'm ahead.
1: Yes. Hey,
0: Cousin Andy, thank you very much. And if y'all have any questions, feel free. You can check us out at

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4: From the WXII 12 First Warning Weather Center, I'm meteorologist Brian Slocum with your Wednesday forecast. It is still pretty dry, and the air is very comfortable. It will be for the first part of the day before southwest winds warm us up. Mostly sunny skies expected for this Wednesday. High temperatures in the mid to upper 80s this afternoon, and perhaps a little more humid, but still relatively comfortable, especially in the shady areas. Tonight, temperatures are back in the 60s. Not expecting many areas in the 50s Thursday morning, because Thursday is going to be a hot day. Mixed skies expected. High temperatures in the lower 90s for the Triad and Foothills, and getting back into the 80s across our western counties. Rain chances return Friday and into Saturday, too. I think our potentially wettest period will be Friday night through Saturday night, but a few scattered showers and storms are back in the Sunday forecast, too, in the afternoon and evening. From the WXII 12 First Warning Weather Center, I'm meteorologist Brian Slocum.
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4: Joe Gibbs Racing driver Chase Briscoe is in his second season driving the team's number 19 Toyota. After finishing third in the standings last year, Briscoe's second season is just as impressive, winning at Chicagoland Speedway and leaving the first Chase race at Darlington last week fifth in the standings. Briscoe says that year two at JGR has had a much different feel than last.
8: I feel way more comfortable now and feel like I've proven that I belong there, where last year there was just a lot of still uncertainty, I felt like. It definitely has felt way, way different this year.
4: The Cup Series goes to Worldwide Technology Raceway at Gateway this weekend, where Briscoe finished second a year ago. I'm Kyle Rickey. This is NASCAR Hot Pass on the Motor Racing Network.
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2: From the WXII 12 First Warning Weather Center, I'm meteorologist Brian Slocum with your Wednesday forecast. It is still pretty dry. The air is very comfortable. It will be for the first part of the day before southwest winds warm us up. Mostly sunny skies expected for this Wednesday. High temperatures in the mid to upper 80s this afternoon, and perhaps a little more humid, but still relatively comfortable, especially in the shady areas. Tonight, temperatures are back in the 60s. Not expecting many areas in the 50s Thursday morning, because Thursday is going to be a hot day. Mixed skies expected. High temperatures in the lower 90s for the Triad and Foothills, and getting back into the 80s across our western counties. Rain chances return Friday and into Saturday, too. I think our potentially wettest period will be Friday night through Saturday night, but a few scattered showers and storms are back in the Sunday forecast, too, in the afternoon and evening. From the WXII 12 First Warning Weather Center, I'm meteorologist Brian Slocum.
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American Legion Post 290 and B&K Carnival proudly presents the 75th Annual Stokes County Agricultural Fair on Tuesday, September 15th through Saturday, September 19th at the American Legion Post 290 Fairgrounds located on South Main Street, King, North Carolina. Admission is only $15, which includes all rides. Student Day is Thursday with $3 off. Friday is Senior Citizens Day with free admission for all of our friends 60 and over. Lots of exhibits and contests. Don't miss nightly bingo. The cake auction on Tuesday at 7 in front of the main Legion building. Nightly entertainment will include local groups Brett Cox, Diamond Jim, and the Gemstones, Usual Suspects, Too Old, Too Young, Tunes for You, and Lassiter Union. Be sure to try the variety of favorites from the Ladies Auxiliary Concession Stand. The fair opens at 5 p.m. Tuesday through Thursday, 4 p.m. Friday, and 2 p.m. Saturday. Parking is only $5 and donated to the Granite 322 and Renfro 691 lodges. 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
5: From the WXII 12 First Warning Weather Center, I'm meteorologist Brian Slocum with your Wednesday forecast. It is still pretty dry. The air is very comfortable and will be for the first part of the day before southwest winds warm us up. Mostly sunny skies expected for this Wednesday. High temperatures in the mid to upper 80s this afternoon and perhaps a little more humid, but still relatively comfortable, especially in the shady areas. Tonight, temperatures are back in the 60s. Not expecting many areas in the 50s Thursday morning, because Thursday is going to be a hot day. Mixed skies expected. High temperatures.

temperatures in the lower 90s for the Triad and Foothills and getting back into the 80s across our western counties. Rain chances return Friday and into Saturday, too. I think our wettest, potentially wettest period will be Friday night through Saturday night, but a few scattered showers and storms are back in the Sunday forecast, too, in the afternoon and evening. From the WXII 12 First Warning Weather Center, I'm meteorologist Brian Slocum.

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2: From the WXII 12 First Warning Weather Center, I'm meteorologist Brian Slocum with your Wednesday forecast. It is still pretty dry. The air is very comfortable and will be for the first part of the day before southwest winds warm us up. Mostly sunny skies expected for this Wednesday. High temperatures in the mid to upper 80s this afternoon and perhaps a little more humid, but still relatively comfortable, especially in the shady areas. Tonight, temperatures are back in the 60s. Not expecting many areas in the 50s Thursday morning because Thursday is going to be a hot day. Mixed skies expected. High temperatures in the lower 90s for the Triad and Foothills and getting back into the 80s across our western counties. Rain chances return Friday and into Saturday, too. I think our potentially wettest period will be Friday night through Saturday night, but a few scattered showers and storms are back in the Sunday forecast, too, in the afternoon and evening. From the WXII 12 First Warning Weather Center, I'm meteorologist Brian Slocum.
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6: 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Now, this is one auction you don't want to miss. Highlights include a 1978 12-back C Star Wars Luke Skywalker, 1981 Empire Strikes Back Truett and Probot playset, 1979 Star Wars Imperial TIE Fighter, 1979 mail order Boba Fett figure, 1981 Dagobah playset, also a 1978 12-back B Chewbacca, 1985 Series 4 AWE Striker G.I. Joe, 1984 Storm Shadow G.I. Joe, 1980 Star Wars Han Solo Laser Pistol, 1979 Star Wars Walrus Man, 1978 20-back Star Wars Princess Leia, 1985 Series 2 Red Alert Transformer, an 85 Series 3 34 back scrap Iron G.I. Joe, 1979 Series 1 Flash Gordon Lizard Woman and Ming figures, 1970 12-inch Adventure Team Talking G.I. 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
9: From the WXII 12 First Warning Weather Center, I'm meteorologist Brian Slocum with your Wednesday forecast. It is still pretty dry. The air is very comfortable and will be for the first part of the day before southwest winds warm us up. Mostly sunny skies expected for this Wednesday. High temperatures in the mid to upper 80s this afternoon, and perhaps a little more humid, but still relatively comfortable, especially in the shady areas. Tonight, temperatures are back in the 60s. Not expecting many areas in the 50s Thursday morning, because Thursday is going to be a hot day. Mixed skies expected. High temperatures in the lower 90s for the Triad and foothills, and getting back into the 80s across our western counties. Rain chances return Friday And into Saturday, too. I think our potentially wettest period will be Friday night through Saturday night, but a few scattered showers and storms are back in the Sunday forecast, too, in the afternoon and evening. From the WXII 12 First Warning Weather Center, I'm meteorologist Brian Slocum.

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3: From the WXII 12 First Warning Weather Center, I'm meteorologist Brian Slocum with your Wednesday forecast. It is still pretty dry. The air is very comfortable. It will be for the first part of the day before southwest winds warm us up. Mostly sunny skies expected for this Wednesday. High temperatures in the mid to upper 80s this afternoon, and perhaps a little more humid, but still relatively comfortable, especially in the shady areas. Tonight, temperatures are back in the 60s. Not expecting many areas in the 50s Thursday morning, because Thursday is going to be a hot day. Mixed skies expected. High temperatures in the lower 90s for the Triad and Foothills, and getting back into the 80s across our western counties. Rain chances return Friday and into Saturday, too. I think our potentially wettest period will be Friday night through Saturday night, but a few scattered showers and storms are back in the Sunday forecast, too, in the afternoon and evening. From the WXII 12 First Warning Weather Center, I'm meteorologist Brian Slocum.
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1: Here's the snap, play action, long one downfield, caught, Foley, 10-5, touchdown, Wake Forest. Looks longer, now throws left side into the end zone, it is caught for a touchdown. Bounces outside, 30 down the sideline, they will never catch him, 10-5, touchdown, Wake Forest.
0: This is the home of the Deacs. 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
2: Cousin Stu trying to have lunch at Mayflower 2 with Uncle Gus, and these two characters walked up, and they love their lunch from us here, and they've been hearing about it on Classic Country. 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
2: 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Hey, come into Mayflower. We got some seafood. 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Unbelievable. And John, my buddy here, had the financial guy on the radio. 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
3: From the WXII 12 First Warning Weather Center, I'm meteorologist Brian Slocum with your Wednesday forecast. It is still pretty dry. The air is very comfortable. It will be for the first part of the day before southwest winds warm us up. Mostly sunny skies expected for this Wednesday. High temperatures in the mid to upper 80s this afternoon, and perhaps a little more humid, but still relatively comfortable, especially in the shady areas. Tonight, temperatures are back in the 60s. Not expecting many areas in the 50s Thursday morning, because Thursday is going to be a hot day. Mixed skies expected. High temperatures in the lower 90s for the Triad and Foothills, and getting back into the 80s across our western counties. Rain chances return Friday and into Saturday, too. I think our potentially wettest period will be Friday night through Saturday night, but a few scattered showers and storms are back in the Sunday forecast, too, in the afternoon and evening. From the WXII 12 First Warning Weather Center, I'm meteorologist Brian Slocum.
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2: Hello, everyone. Chief Mike here from the Galax Fire Department with another segment of Chatting with the Chief. I have a special invitation.

For you. This year marks the 25th anniversary of the September 11th attacks on our nation. 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We are partnering with the Curtis Bartlett Fitness Center and the Virginia State Police for this memorial event. 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
2: From the WXII 12 First Warning Weather Center, I'm meteorologist Brian Slocum with your Wednesday forecast. It is still pretty dry. The air is very comfortable and will be for the first part of the day before southwest winds warm us up. Mostly sunny skies expected for this Wednesday. High temperatures in the mid to upper 80s this afternoon and perhaps a little more humid, but still relatively comfortable, especially in the shady areas. Tonight, temperatures are back in the 60s. Not expecting many areas in the 50s Thursday morning because Thursday is going to be a hot day. Mixed skies expected. High temperatures in the lower 90s for the Triad and Foothills and getting back into the 80s across our western counties. Rain chances return Friday and into Saturday, too. I think our potentially wettest period will be Friday night through Saturday night, but a few scattered showers and storms are back in the Sunday forecast, too, in the afternoon and evening. From the WXII 12 First Warning Weather Center, I'm meteorologist Brian Slocum.
3: Okay, Brian, a pretty decent day out.

out there, and if you're in the Piedmont Triad area right now, mainly sunny skies for you down there. It's 84 degrees up here in the Southwest Virginia Mountains. Not a bad day at all. We're looking at mainly sunny skies and 79 degrees right here at Classic Country 98.1.

One of those Billy Joe Shaver songs right there. That's John Anderson doing the honors this afternoon. I'm just an old chunk of coal. Hey, good afternoon, everybody. Welcome to the middle of the week. It's Wednesday already. Ninth day of the month of September, 2026. Buford Kegley in here till about 6 o'clock this evening. Hang around with me if you all got some great music. And right now, we've got some great weather to go along with that music, too. So stay with us if you will. 79 degrees outdoors. Miss Jamie O'Neill is here trying to find Atlantis.

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The old Texas boy, Mark Chestnut, this afternoon, going through the big D, and I don't mean Dallas, on a sunny day here at Classic Country 98. Somebody wanted to hear this one by Porter Wagoner this afternoon. Boy, this was a big song in 1956, in the summer of 56 for Porter Wagoner. And Bootle O'Brien wrote the song, and here's Porter to sing it for you. I'm having

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Royce and Jeannie Kendall on the show, and Heaven's Just a Sin Away. Wednesday afternoon, Buford in here with you till the 6 o'clock hour. Stay with me, 3:30, exactly on the money here at 3:30 with sunshine here in the mountains and about 79 degrees out there

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1: Lipstick letter across the mirror this morning. Said goodbye, baby. You left without

Hi, this is John Hardy of Sotera Planning Partners, heard here every Friday morning with Gibb and the fellas here at the office on Financial Fridays with Cousin Andy. We'd like to invite you to our Mount Airy Lunch and Learn on September 22nd at 12 noon. 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
7: 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I like my meal, too. It's really good. 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If I ever go to Mayflower, I eat the one in Royal Hall.
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5: Y'all found me, and I got to shake your hand and meet you. 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Hey, come into Mayflower. We got some seafood. We got some other stuff, too. 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Unbelievable. And John, my buddy here, had the financial guy on the radio. 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
5: How was it?
8: 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It was good.
5: 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It's all good. Exit 118 in Rural Hall. And tell them you heard about it right here on what station is it, guys?
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12: From the WXII 12 First Warning Weather Center, I'm meteorologist Brian Slocum with your Wednesday forecast. It is still pretty dry. The air is very comfortable. It will be for the first part of the day before southwest winds warm us up. Mostly sunny skies expected for this Wednesday. High temperatures in the mid to upper 80s this afternoon, and perhaps a little more humid, but still relatively comfortable, especially in the shady areas. Tonight, temperatures are back in the 60s. Not expecting many areas in the 50s Thursday morning, because Thursday is going to be a hot day. Mixed skies expected. High temperatures in the lower 90s for the Triad and Foothills, and getting back into the 80s across our western counties. Rain chances return Friday and into Saturday, too. I think our potentially wettest period will be Friday night through Saturday night, but a few scattered showers and storms are back in the Sunday forecast, too, in the afternoon and evening. From the WXII 12 First Warning Weather Center, I'm meteorologist Brian Slocum.
13: Piedmont Triad right now, mainly sunny down there in the Triad. It's 84 degrees. Let's go down to Union County, North Carolina. Waxhaw, North Carolina, population little over 20,000 people down there. The original inhabitants of the region were a Native American people group known as either Waisaki or Waxhaws. Anyway, it's a great, great place down there. Lots of specialty shops, dining restaurants, and lots to do in Waxhaw. It's 88 degrees down there and sunny right now. You're at Classic Country 98. Plenty of sunshine. We're looking at 79 degrees.
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1: 3:45 here at Classic Country in 98 on this Wednesday afternoon. And I received a nice call from over in Hillsville a few minutes ago. Burley Melton and his mother are listening over there in Hillsville, Virginia. Burley, thank you so much. And his mother is ill, and we hope she gets to feeling much, much better. But we're going to send this song out to Burley Melton and his mother over there in Hillsville. I understand his mother loves this song right here, but Kenny Rogers, and he does too. So here's Kenny for you, 20 years ago.

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1: 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Nightly entertainment will include local groups Brett Cox, Diamond Jim, and the Gemstones, Usual Suspects, Too Old, Too Young, Tunes for You, and Lassiter Union. 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The fair opens at 5 p.m. Tuesday through Thursday, 4 p.m. Friday, and 2 p.m. Saturday. Parking is only $5 and donated to the Granite 322 and Renfro 691 Lodges. 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

0: There he is, Dierks Bentley, right here on a Wednesday afternoon. Dierks Bentley and High up on the Ridge. What's today? A special day? We've got lots of holidays today. Today, for one thing, it's National I Love Food Day. Celebrates the joy of food and all its delicious variety. Observed annually on September the 9th. And the day's exact origins are unclear. No official record identifies when it began or who created, but it's according to one account of the observance. The internet has helped spread it through food photographs, recipe videos, and social media posts as well. Anyway, it's I Love Food Day, so you got to celebrate that. Nobody wants to miss out on that. Celebrate the cooking a new recipe, enjoying a favorite meal, or trying a cuisine you've not had before. Invite friends over for a potluck and ask everyone to bring a favorite dish, or visit a farmer's market to discover new ingredients and support local vendors. You can also share a photo of your meal or your culinary experiment with other food lovers. It's National I Love Food Day. Find me somebody that doesn't love food, right?
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0: I'm meteorologist Brian Slocum with your Wednesday forecast. It is still pretty dry. The air is very comfortable and will be for the first part of the day before southwest winds warm us up. Mostly sunny skies expected for this Wednesday. High temperatures in the mid to upper 80s this afternoon and perhaps a little more humid, but still relatively comfortable, especially in the shady areas. Tonight, temperatures are back in the 60s. Not expecting many areas in the 50s Thursday morning, because Thursday is going to be a hot day. Mixed skies expected. High temperatures in the lower 90s for the Triad and Foothills, and getting back into the 80s across our western counties. Rain chances return Friday and into Saturday, too. I think our potentially wettest period will be Friday night through Saturday night, but a few scattered showers and storms are back in the Sunday forecast, too, in the afternoon and evening. From the WXII 12 First Warning Weather Center, I'm meteorologist Brian Slocum.
1: Okay, Brian, let's see. What have we got here in the Piedmont Triad? Still sunny down there in the Triad area. 84 degrees for everybody down there. And our friends down in Franklin County, Virginia, down there in the new other side of the New River Valley, actually, Ferrum is in Franklin County. Population almost 1,900 people down there. Ferrum College and its Blue Ridge Folklife Festival they have down there. And it's 85 and mostly sunny in Ferrum. Here at Classic Country 98, plenty of sunshine here, 79 degrees.
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There she is, that Oki on the show this afternoon, Reba McEntire. It's your call here on a Wednesday. Well, it's just a few days away, folks. Mark your calendar because it's Saturday, September the 19th. Not this weekend, but next weekend.

Hot dogs, Farm Fest t-shirts, a cakewalk, raffle, prizes, and plenty more, too. And bring the kids, something for all the kids to do over there. A tractor train they're going to have. And it's Saturday, September 19th, Francis Cove Farm Fest in Westfield. For more information, check out the Francis Cove Farm Fest Facebook page online. So come on out. The 11th annual Francis Cove Farm Fest, Saturday, September the 19th. It is 9 to 3 at the old Francis Cove School in Westfield, North Carolina, or Francis Cove. You'll enjoy it, and you'll see everybody you know over there.

Great singer. He was a great artist, too, and a great gentleman. The late and great B.J. Thomas. I'll send that out to Dale and Robin. I hope they're still listening down there in Winston-Salem, North Carolina. They listen every day. Dale and Robin, thank you so much. And hope you're enjoying the weather today, because it's not too bad at all out there. 424 on a Wednesday afternoon, we got the Bellamy Boys. And Do You Love As Good As You Look?

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0: meditate on. Understand, you man, you hear me talking, man. 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Understand.
1: Released January 13th, 1964, there's J.R. Cash. That R stands for Ray. Yeah. Johnny Cash right there. Understand your man right here at Classic Country 98. Let's go down to Georgia, see what's going on. I bet they're still doing the watermelon crawl from July down there. You think so? Here's Tracy Byrd.

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2: Classic Country Weather. From the WXII 12 First Warning Weather Center, I'm meteorologist Brian Slocum with your Wednesday forecast. It is still pretty dry. The air is very comfortable and will be for the first part of the day before southwest winds warm us up. Mostly sunny skies expected for this Wednesday. High temperatures in the mid to upper 80s this afternoon, and perhaps a little more humid, but still relatively comfortable, especially in the shady areas. Tonight, temperatures are back in the 60s. Not expecting many areas in the 50s Thursday morning, because Thursday is going to be a hot day. Mixed skies expected. High temperatures in the lower 90s for the Triad and Foothills, and getting back into the 80s across our western counties. Rain chances return Friday and into Saturday, too. I think our potentially wettest period will be Friday night through Saturday night, but a few scattered showers and storms are back in the Sunday forecast, too, in the afternoon and evening. From the WXII 12 First Warning Weather Center, I'm meteorologist Brian Slocum.
3: Okay, Piedmont Triad right now. Still 86 down there? I guess it is. 86 degrees under sunny skies. Let's go over the road a little ways to Damascus. There's always something going on in Damascus, Virginia. All right, I'm telling you. It attracts 300,000 visitors a year over there thanks to its prime location. Seven major trails, including the Appalachian Trail, they pass through Damascus. Great for backpackers and cyclists or whatever. It's a great place. Damascus is 82 and sunny, and here at Classic Country 98, plenty of sunshine for us. We're looking at 77 degrees.

Our friends from down there in Stanton, Virginia, the Statler Brothers, remember that? I remember when they got paid by cash and they opened up for J.R. Cash and the crew every night. 4:47 here at Classic Country 98. The weather's great. Enjoy that sunshine out there. 77, even up here in the mountains.

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3: Sheldon Creed captured his second career victory in the NASCAR O'Reilly Auto Parts Series Saturday at Darlington Raceway. In his fifth full-time season in the series, the Haas Factory team driver moved into second in the points and is now 7 markers behind leader Justin Allgaier. Creed shared the significance of winning at the legendary track.
7: This is massive for our entire team. Obviously won Atlanta at the beginning of the year, and to not get a win since then has been tough. But yeah, to try to prove to everyone that I can wheel a race car and win races at really hard places. So been really close here at Darlington, won a couple of truck races here, but I wanted this O'Reilly win here, and to finally get that is incredible.
3: I'm Susie Armstrong. 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
8: Oh, here we are, Wednesday afternoon at Classic Country 98, about 4:55. That's what time it is. And I know Doris Doss, her birthday's coming up soon, so happy birthday early, Doris. She wanted me to play.

This song right here by yours truly. I don't play this too often because we recorded this and didn't mean to release it, and it got released. And I hope the writer of the song, my friend Bill Anderson, doesn't hear this afternoon. But anyway, I'm going to play it. Doris wanted to hear it. And Rhonda, my Rhonda, asked me the other day, when are you going to play Still by your song, Still? And I'm going to play it right now. We're going to go up to the top of the hour with it. And we did this in a hurry, and I didn't like it, but they let it out the front door anyway. So thank you for asking for this. One that I did, I think, back in 2006. My friend Bill Anderson wrote it a long time ago, sold 1 million copies, and I wrote it. I didn't sell 1 million, but a couple of people liked it. So we'll go to the top of the hour with my version of Still.

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2: We're about to see an end to this really comfortable air. It'll feel nice tonight with a low of 61 in the mountains, and then tomorrow afternoon it starts to heat up. It's a bit more humid with sunny skies. We've got a high of 82 in the mountains, 92 in the Triad. Few pop-up showers and thunderstorms possible by late Thursday in the mountains, with a better chance by Friday afternoon and evening. And then scattered showers and thunderstorms are likely on Saturday, with a few perhaps lingering on Sunday. With your first warning weather forecast, I'm WXII 12 News Chief Meteorologist Lainey Pope.
3: Okay, thank you, Lainey. Well, still 86 in the Piedmont Triad. Nice weather for you down there. You got plenty of sunshine, too. Up in Allegheny County, North Carolina, Sparta right now is looking pretty good. Mostly sunny, 76 degrees for Sparta. And where I'm standing, we have plenty of sunshine. Looking at 77 out there.
0: The greatest country of all time. It's here for you. Classic Country 98.1.

Somebody called me earlier today and said, would you play Bonnie Raitt's Love Sneaking Up on You? There she is from Burbank, California. Boy, she has done a great job and had so many hit songs. Born in 1949 out there in Burbank, California, and still going strong to Bonnie Raitt. Hey, good afternoon. Welcome to The Drive at 5. Buford Kegley around here till about 6 o'clock. Hang around. Something you like's coming up, so I guarantee it. So stay with me if you will. Billy Joe Shaver's here right now. Here's old Billy Joe, and I've been to Georgia on that fast train.

Joel Sanye right there with that tear-stained letter. What a big hit that was for him a few years ago. Joel Sanye no longer with us. January 13th, 2024, he was getting ready to sign some autographs in Plano, Texas for at the end of his show, and all of a sudden just had a heart attack right there on stage, and it was a terrible thing. But anyway, we lost Joel Sanye, a great gentleman and a great entertainer, too. There he is, one of his hit songs that everybody remembers, Tear-Stained Letter. Here on a Wednesday, we're driving at 5, everybody.

0: Jim Lauderdale right there, great artist and a great gentleman too. He's recorded over 40 albums, man, and written songs for every major artist in the world. He is great. And he's from down there in Troutman, North Carolina, just down the road from not too far from where we're standing right now. Jim Lauderdale, great artist. That's one of his songs right there called Maybe on the Drive at Five.
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E.T. and those Andrews sisters together. Ernest Tubb and the Andrews sisters. Andrews sisters, they sold, man, like 80 million albums. They were great. And that was back in the 40s when they sold so many records. The Andrews sisters, Ernest wanted to get some group to help him out on a song back in 1949. So he asked the Andrews sisters, and they took him up on it, and they had a hit song with them. Biting My Fingernails and Thinking Dear of You with Ernest Tubb and the Andrews Sisters. Did great. Here we are at 5:22 on a Wednesday afternoon. We're driving at 5. Thanks to you. Thank you so much for joining us. We got things going on. I remember when this song came out, I was barely old enough to play in a band, and I started playing in a band. And everybody wanted to sing this song. I wanted to sing it too, but I just sat back and said, heck, let somebody else do it. They want to. Everybody wanted to sing it for some reason. It's a great song. And it goes back to 1956, this song does. Melvin Inslee from Nashville, Tennessee, great songwriter out there at the time, wrote this song. And, of course, Marty Robbins was already a star. So he recorded it, and man alive, what it did in 1956. Everybody wanted to play and sing this song. Here's Marty.

does. Melvin Inslee from Nashville, Tennessee, great songwriter out there at the time, wrote the song. And of course, Marty Robbins was already a star, so he recorded it, and man alive, what it did in 1956. Everybody wanted to play and sing this song. Here's Marty.

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There's one you won't need to hear. I tried to quit, but I just quit trying. Jesse Dayton for you. What a talent he is. I'm telling you, Jesse Dayton, great musician, singer, songwriter, actor. He does it all, record producer, and he plays a little bit of everything. And he's worked with people like Johnny Cash, Waylon Jennings, Willie Nelson, Conway Twitty, and the list goes on and on. They ask him to play background in their on their albums, and he's one of the greatest lead guitar men you'll ever see. Born in Beaumont, Texas, back in May of 1966. What is he? 60 years old already, and a busy man these days. Jesse Dayton. 533 Classic Country 98. Driving at 5. We are. I got to get this one on. Nobody ever gets tired of this song, and it's a great one. Hank Thompson wrote it, and he had a hit with it in 1971. And I'm going to send this out to my friend Jerry Wilkes, if he's still listening. He called me earlier. I made out the first...

0: 10 words maybe of what the telephone call, and that was it. It was all garble from there, the telephone line was. And so I didn't get what you said or what you wanted to hear, Jerry. I'm sorry. But I'm going to send this one out to you because I know he likes this one. And so do I, and a lot of people love it too. Here's Hank Thompson with The Mark of a Heel.
1: Every man must leave his footprint on the shifting sands of time. 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

alone. 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

American Legion Post 290 and B&K Carnival proudly presents the 75th annual Stokes County Agricultural Fair on Tuesday, September 15th through Saturday, September 19th at the American Legion Post 290 Fairgrounds located on South Main Street, King, North Carolina. 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Student Day is Thursday with $3 off. Friday is Senior Citizens Day with free admission for all of our friends 60 and over. Lots of exhibits and contests. Don't miss nightly bingo. The cake auction on Tuesday at 7 in front of the main Legion building. Nightly entertainment will include local groups, Brett Cox, Diamond Jim, and the Gemstones, Usual Suspects, Too Old, Too Young, Tunes for You, and Lassiter Union. Be sure to try the variety of favorites from the Ladies Auxiliary Concession Stand. The fair opens at 5 p.m. Tuesday through Thursday, 4 p.m.

0: a.m. Friday and 2 p.m. Saturday. 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
6: We're about to see an end to this really comfortable air. It'll feel nice tonight with a low of 61 in the mountains, and then tomorrow afternoon it starts to heat up. It's a bit more humid with sunny skies. We've got a high of 82 in the mountains, 92 in the triad. Few pop-up showers and thunderstorms possible by late Thursday in the mountains, with a better chance by Friday afternoon and evening. And then scattered showers and thunderstorms are likely on Saturday, with a few perhaps lingering on Sunday. With your first warning weather forecast, I'm WXII 12 News Chief Meteorologist Lainey Pope.
7: Thank you, Lainey. And Piedmont Triad still 86. That old thermometer down there in the Triad won't move, will it? 86 degrees. It is still right there and plenty of sunshine. Let's go over to Wythe County in Virginia, Wytheville, Virginia, named after George Wythe, a signer of the United States Declaration of Independence. That's right. Wytheville's 81 degrees with all that good sunshine. And where I'm standing right here at Classic Country 98, 76 degrees under mainly sunny skies. And I bet it's nice wherever you are as well. Hey, we're driving at 5 at 5:43. Here's a young lady from out in Tulsa, Oklahoma. I got to hear one of her concerts this past weekend, and she did a great job. She's got a new album out, which I don't have, but she is great and selling records and having a new one come out every few weeks. She does a great job.

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1: 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I heard he got run over by a train, mauled by a bear, maybe, hopefully.

0: Charlie Daniels and the band right there, long-haired country boy.
1: Cousin Stu trying to have lunch at Mayflower 2 with Uncle Gus, and these two characters walked up, and they love their lunch from us here, and they've been hearing about it on Classic Country. 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
3: 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I like my meal, too. It's really good. I always eat here. If I ever go to Mayflower, I eat the one in Royal Hall.
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1: Y'all found me, and I got to shake your hand and meet you. 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God bless you guys. Hey, come in to Mayflower. We got some seafood. We got some other stuff, too. I had the salmon today. Unbelievable. And John, my buddy here, had the financial guy on the radio. 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
1: How was it?
5: 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It was good.
1: All right. 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Exit 118 in Rural Hall. 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

0: boy is my name.
1: Oh yes, Lonely Blue Boy. That one goes all the way back to 1959. The late and great Conway Twitty right there. Hey, I'm going to have to wind it up. Looks like I'm out of time. Thank you so much. I enjoyed it today. Thank you for all the calls. I didn't get all the requests on, but I tried, and we'll do it again tomorrow. Tomorrow's Thursday? Is that right? I think it is. Cousin Andy be back in here early in the morning with that good morning, good morning, good morning show, playing your favorite classic country, talking some with some exceptional people, and having an exceptional breakfast, too. I know he will be, because he likes that coffee and those breakfasts every morning, and they are good. So he'll be here with some great music and some great conversation. Join him tomorrow morning and every morning. Join me tomorrow about 3 in the afternoon and then about 5 for The Drive at 5. See you. Have a great, great night. Waylon's going to close it out here this afternoon. Lonesome, ornery, and me.

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2: We're about to see an end to this really comfortable air. It'll feel nice tonight with a low of 61 in the mountains, and then tomorrow afternoon it starts to heat up. It's a bit more humid with sunny skies. We've got a high of 82 in the mountains, 92 in the triad. Few pop-up showers and thunderstorms possible by late Thursday in the mountains with a better chance by Friday afternoon and evening. And then scattered showers and thunderstorms are likely on Saturday with a few perhaps lingering on Sunday. With your first warning weather forecast, I'm WXII 12 News Chief Meteorologist Lainey Pope.
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2: Hello, everyone. Chief Mike here from the Galax Fire Department with another segment of Chatting with the Chief. I have a special invitation for you. 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

11th. We are partnering with the Curtis Bartlett Fitness Center and the Virginia State Police for this memorial event. 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

0: Hi, this is John Hardy of Sotera Planning Partners, heard here every Friday morning with Gibb and the fellas here at the office on Financial Fridays with Cousin Andy. 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

0: Whether fans are cheering for him or booing him, NASCAR's Carson Hocevar is making waves after Darlington and contact with Brad Keselowski. Brad sent him a warning shot, so what's Carson's response? For PRN's Garage Pass, this is Andrew Kerr.
1: You come to Bristol for the race. 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It's Bristol, baby. Because what you came for is never just what you get. It's more. It's always more. 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
0: Towards the end of Stage 1 at Darlington, Carson Hocevar made contact with champion Brad Keselowski and ended up turning the driver of the number 6. Brad, after the race, said his day is coming, and it's coming hard. Watch out, Carson. Today, Carson spoke to the media in response to Brad's comments, and if indeed retaliation is on the way, Carson pointed out this wouldn't be the first time this has happened this season.
2: I mean, Corey Heim dumped me at San Diego, and you know, Zane tried at Chicago. So I feel like people have gotten a shot off, and I don't think I was a hypocrite or, you know, lost my mind or anything. Honestly, respect. You know, I think I texted Bubba right after Martinsville because, I mean, he full throttled me, and I didn't even do anything. He was just upset. But, you know, I'm a fan of the sport. I mean, obviously, you know. And, you know, I think I have my response back to him. I mean, I have the text message that I was just, you know, happy that I was on the lead lap at Martinsville and I just got wrecked just because no reason other than just Martinsville pisses drivers off. And, you know, I was just an innocent bystander. You know, I've watched that my whole life at Martinsville. So I was like, man, I don't know if this is my made it moment, but pretty close to it.
0: After now having seen a replay of the incident between him and Keselowski, this was Carson Hocevar's response to the contact at Darlington.
2: When you're just racing really, really tight within, you know, an inch of each other for 10, 12, 13, 14, 15 laps, it just starts to add the intensity of it and running really hard. And sometimes you just hit.
0: Well, I'll tell you, we're all going to be tuned in to Gateway this weekend.
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We're about to see an end to this really comfortable air. It'll feel nice tonight with a low of 61 in the mountains, and then tomorrow afternoon it starts to heat up. Gets a bit more humid with sunny skies. We've got a high of 82 in the mountains, 92 in the triad. Few pop-up showers and thunderstorms possible by late Thursday in the mountains, with a better chance by Friday afternoon and evening. And then scattered showers and thunderstorms are likely on Saturday, with a few perhaps lingering on Sunday. With your first warning weather forecast, I'm WXII 12 News Chief Meteorologist Lainey Pope.

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0: his outside 30 down the sideline. They will never catch him. 10-5, Peter, touchdown, Wake Forest.
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2: We're about to see an end to this really comfortable air. It'll feel nice tonight with a low of 61 in the mountains, and then tomorrow afternoon it starts to heat up. It's a bit more humid with sunny skies. We've got a high of 82 in the mountains, 92 in the triad. Few pop-up showers and thunderstorms possible by late Thursday in the mountains, with a better chance by Friday afternoon and evening. And then scattered showers and thunderstorms are likely on Saturday, with a few perhaps lingering on Sunday. With your first warning weather forecast, I'm WXII 12 News Chief Meteorologist Lainey Pope.
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0: Wake football is built in the dark.
1: Here's the snap, play action, long one downfield. Caught, Foley, 10-5, touchdown, Wake Forest. Looks longer, now throws left side into the end zone. It is caught for a touchdown. Bounces outside, Derby down the sideline. They will never catch him. 10-5, touchdown, Wake Forest.
0: This is the home of the Deacs. 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

12th at 10 a.m. includes rare 1970s graded new in-box Star Wars figures and vehicles, G.I. 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Now, this is one auction you don't want to miss. Highlights include a 1978 12-back C Star Wars Luke Skywalker, 1981 Empire Strikes Back Truett and Probot playset, 1979 Star Wars Imperial TIE Fighter, 1979 mail order Boba Fett figure, 1981 Dagobah playset, also a 1978 12-back B Chewbacca, 1985 Series 4 AWE Striker G.I. Joe, 1984 Storm Shadow G.I. Joe, 1980 Star Wars Han Solo Laser Pistol, 1979 Star Wars Walrus Man, 1978 20-back Star Wars Princess Leia, 1985 Series 2 Red Alert Transformer, an 85 Series 3 34-back Scrap Iron G.I. Joe, 1979 Series 1 Flash Gordon Lizard Woman and Ming figures, 1970 12-inch Adventure Team Talking G.I. 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
3: Hello, everyone. Chief Mike here from the Galax Fire Department with another segment of Chatting with the Chief. I have a special invitation for you. This year marks the 25th anniversary of the September 11th attacks on our nation. To honor those who lost their lives

That day, we invite you to join us for a 9/11 memorial stair climb at the grandstands in Phelps Park Galax on Friday, September the 11th. We are partnering with the Curtis Bartlett Fitness Center and the Virginia State Police for this memorial event. 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
4: We're about to see an end to this really comfortable air. It'll feel nice tonight with a low of 61 in the mountains, and then tomorrow afternoon it starts to heat up. It's a bit more humid with sunny skies. We've got a high of 82 in the mountains, 92 in the Triad. Few pop-up showers and thunderstorms possible by late Thursday in the mountains, with a better chance by Friday afternoon and evening, and then scattered showers and thunderstorms are likely on Saturday, with a few perhaps lingering on Sunday. With your first warning weather forecast, I'm WXII 12 News Chief Meteorologist Lainey Pope.

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